0: the morning. It's the early edition. Sometimes waking up and getting out of bed can be a struggle. 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
2: Your purpose says, I'll pray, I'll work, I'll study, I'll stay consistent. Your feelings say, I'm tired, I'll do it later, I don't feel inspired. 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But every time you obey purpose over emotion, you grow stronger inside. You can't master time with a lazy mind. You can't master time with a scattered heart. 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The Holy Spirit produces discipline as a fruit, not as a gift. That means you don't receive it, you develop it. So from today, challenge yourself. Wake up with intention. Set routines that align with your vision. Eliminate what drains your focus. Because your destiny deserves structure. You cannot build greatness on chaos. As you begin to master yourself, you'll notice that time begins to bend in your favor. You'll get more done, think more clearly, and walk more purposefully. You'll realize that the real enemy of progress was never time. It was mismanagement of self. And now that you understand that discipline is the foundation, let's move into something equally powerful. How to identify and live by your priorities. Because once you master yourself, you must learn to master what truly matters. Now that you've begun to master yourself, the next step is learning the power of priority. Because discipline without direction is frustration. You can be busy all day and still accomplish nothing that truly matters. Have you noticed that? Many people confuse activity with progress. They are always running, always doing something, but going nowhere significant. The truth is, not everything deserves your time. And not everything that demands your attention deserves your energy. The most successful people are not those who do the most. They are those who do the most important things first. That's the principle of priority. Jesus modeled this perfectly. In Matthew chapter 6, verse 33, he said, "But seek first the kingdom of God and his righteousness, and all these things shall be added unto you." That's not just a spiritual instruction. It's a time management strategy. He didn't say, seek only the kingdom. He said, seek it first, because when you put the right thing in the right place, let me illustrate this. Imagine your life as a jar. Inside that jar, you have big stones, your purpose, your family, your growth, your relationship with God. Then you have small stones, social media, entertainment, gossip, distractions. If you fill the jar with small stones first, there'll be no room for what truly matters. But if you start with the big stones, your priorities, then the smaller things can fit around them. The order determines the outcome. That's why the enemy of purpose is not always evil. Sometimes it's the unimportant. The devil doesn't have to destroy you. He just has to keep you distracted. He doesn't have to make you sin. He just has to make you busy with what doesn't count. That's why priority is power. It protects you from wasting life on what won't matter in eternity. Let me be real with you. Many people are experts in doing urgent things, but amateurs in doing important things. Urgent things scream loudly, but important things whisper quietly. Prayer doesn't shout for your attention, but social media does. reading and growth don't demand you, distractions do. Yet it's those quiet disciplines that shape destiny. When you learn to live by priority, you begin to say no without guilt. You understand that saying no to one thing is saying yes to something greater. You stop living by pressure and start living by purpose. Even Jesus, though surrounded by crowds, never allowed people's urgency to dictate his agenda. When Lazarus died, he didn't rush immediately. He moved according to divine timing, not emotional reaction. That's what it means to live by priority, to move with purpose, not panic. And hear me. If you don't define your priorities, someone else will define them for you. The world will always pull you in 1,000 directions. Everyone will demand your time, your attention, your focus. But when you know your assignment, you won't waste time on every opportunity. Every yes must be measured against your purpose. Priority also means order. God is a God of order. From creation, he arranged everything in sequence. Light before life, structure before substance. When your life is out of order, your purpose becomes out of reach. Some people don't need a new opportunity, they just need new order. So I want you to ask yourself, what truly matters most to me right now? What aligns with the vision God placed in my heart? What adds value to my life and the lives of others? Write those things down and protect them fiercely, because whatever gets your first attention shapes your entire direction. And remember this, you can't make everything important. If everything is a priority, then nothing truly is. Learn to focus on what fuels your purpose, and you'll find peace in your pace. Now that you understand the principle of priority, the next question is, how do you apply it practically every single day? Because priorities without a plan are just good intentions. To master your 24 hours, you must learn to plan your day with purpose. Planning is not just a business habit, it's a spiritual principle. The Bible says in Proverbs 21 verse 5, the plans of the diligent lead surely to abundance, but everyone who is hasty comes only to poverty. Did you hear that? It says the plans, not the wishes, of the diligent lead to abundance. In other words, success is not a mystery, it's a result of deliberate structure. When you plan your day, you declare that your time is valuable. You're saying to God, I take your gift seriously. A plan is proof that you respect time. Without one, you live by reaction instead of intention. And that's the difference between people who lead their lives and people who are led by life. Look at creation. God didn't throw the world together randomly. The Bible says he created light first, then separated the waters, then brought forth vegetation, then animals, and finally man. That structure, that sequence, that's divine order. Even God planned his work before he rested. So if God plans, why shouldn't you? Here's something powerful to remember. Your day will serve whoever organizes it first. If you don't take control of your schedule early, distractions will. That's why your morning is sacred. What you do in the first hour often determines the tone of your entire day. I like to call it the power hour. It's the first hour you give to what truly matters. Spending time in prayer, reading the word, meditating, planning your tasks, and aligning your spirit with your goals. That 1 hour can change your entire productivity. When you start your day in the presence of God, you gain clarity, focus, and strength to handle everything else that comes. But planning isn't just about scheduling tasks. It's about aligning actions with purpose. Every plan should answer one question. Does this move me closer to my assignment or away from it? You see, a plan without purpose is just busyness disguised as productivity. But a plan rooted in purpose is power in motion. Let me make this real for you. Imagine two people again. One wakes up, prays, writes down their top three goals for the day, and structures their time around them. The other wakes up and reacts to everything. Messages, noise, calls, random impulses. By the end of the day, both are tired, but only one made progress. Why? Because one lived by plan, the other lived by pressure. And here's something many people miss. Planning is not about control. It's about clarity. You can't control everything that happens in your day, but you can control how you prepare for it. When you plan, you partner with God in managing the moments He's given you. Proverbs 16 verse 3 says, "Commit to the Lord whatever you do, and He will establish your plans." That means you don't plan instead of trusting God. You plan because you trust Him. Every great destiny requires daily order. You can't pray for a new season if you're wasting the current one. God promotes planners, not procrastinators. Remember Noah? Before the rain came, God gave him exact instructions, measurements, timing, details. Noah didn't just believe, he built. He followed a divine plan. Faith is powerful, but without structure, it remains potential. So let this be your new mindset. Every morning is a chance to design your destiny. Don't enter your day carelessly. Enter it consciously. Write things down, assign time limits, protect your focus, and prioritize what feeds your calling. And before you end each day, review it. Ask yourself, what did I achieve? What can I improve? What will I do differently tomorrow? Reflection turns experience into wisdom. A life that's unexamined becomes a cycle of repetition. Because when you fail to plan your time, you unintentionally plan to waste it. Now, even with a solid plan, you'll still face one major enemy: distractions. And that's what we'll confront next. How to

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3: How are you?
4: One of a father's gift to his child is to give them not just a house, but a home. A place where laughter bounces off the walls and a place they can always come back to, no matter how hard life knocks them to their knees. Funny thing is, I didn't grow up with that. It was always one landlord today,
5: open this door, I said,
4: another tomorrow,
5: get out of my house.
4: Owning a home always felt like something meant for other people. I mean, other people. Not me. So when I heard about the rent-to-own policy by the Lagos Home Shongotedu Phase 1, I thought it was just bar talk. You get. Then another friend talked about the homes in Badagry. Same thing. A colleague mentioned Ikorodu. Before long, these weren't just conversations anymore. They were actual keys in people's hands. Just like that, hundreds of families had already moved into new homes from the Lagos Homes Shongotedu Phase 1, Igbogbo Housing Scheme, Tokpo Housing Estate, Cotland Villas in Lekki, to Ajara Housing Scheme. Then I started noticing every few months there was news of another housing project. Projects in Shongotedu Phase 2, Egon, Igodo, and Ekpe were already on the way. That was when I made my dream a reality and quickly grabbed one of the units at Penn Cinema Agege. For the first time, owning a home didn't feel impossible, thanks to the affordable home ownership opportunities created by the Lagos State Government. So now, I won't just be handing over a house to my children. I'll be giving them a place they will

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1: We say good morning. Welcome to the Perfect Day Starter, the information highway. Welcome to the place where you should be, the seat of power. Welcome to the place where magic happens. This is the early edition right here on Lagos Talks 91.3 FM. And my name is Olua Kayode. I'm excited that you're here with us. And, well, it is Lagos Talks 91.3 FM once again. It's a beautiful Wednesday morning. And whatever it is that you are, I hope that this weather fits what you actually want it to be today. Because no excuses for failures. Now, as we get the day started, remember that this week we played you back-to-back interviews or previous interviews that we've had. And today we're going to bring you an excerpt of Today in Global Health. But we felt, you know what, let's have a conversation today. And we haven't had as much conversation this week. So, the month of September is drawing close to a halt, right? And some of us still don't know our bearing yet. We haven't found it yet. We don't know where we're going to, we don't know what we are going to do or how we are going to get there. And in all this, we are doing everything possible, every single thing possible, to make sure that there is impact in our lives and in the lives of our families. But we don't focus on the key thing, which is ourselves. We focus a lot on what is not good around us, as against what is good. And by good, I mean the opportunities, I mean what you could lay your hands on and make good off. I mean a lot of the things that are happening around us. We don't focus on those things. But you know what? The likes of Dangote, the likes of Obi Kubana, the likes of the Tony Olumelu, the likes of the, name them, Otedolas, they keep looking out for the good things in the country, the opportunities that are there. Do they like the way things are run? No. If you ask Dangote what he's been through, if you ask Odette Otedola what he's been through, because the system is not working, they have a lot to say. But at the same time, they know that they can't just focus on those negative things. So they decide to focus on the opportunities, the privileges that are ahead, and just make good of all that they have with them. On the other side, we the average Nigerians, we the people on the other side, you know ourselves, right? All we do is talk about the negative things, the things we are not happy about, which on its own isn't bad. But if you spend most of your time looking at the bad, what time would you have to discuss the good? What time would you have to even engage the opportunities that are ahead of you? And that is why we ask you this morning that as you go out, you will meet traffic, yes? You might even see a police officer that is collecting bribe, yes? You might meet someone close to you that has turned rogue. Someone that was very religious, very upright. And you would say, Nigeria has happened to you because it is bad, okay? So you will meet such a people. You might meet people driving, commuters or car owners driving against traffic. And all the security agencies or agents who are meant to prevent such chaos look on or collect money. You might see a failure in that is expressed through the struggles that secondary and even primary school students go through in getting to school. You might see a parent that is already angry that morning. Why? Because the last card he had, what he would have used that money for, he could not. He had to use it to pay school fees, or he doesn't even have money to pay school fees, but he had to pay house rent, because what is the essence of paying school fees when you cannot pay house rent? And you are angry at the system. You're looking at it and you're saying to yourself that, listen, nothing is working in this country. And you are bitter and you're looking at everybody and you are angry and you are cursing this beautiful nation, Nigeria. If you go out today, you will see a lot of that. Believe me, you will see a lot of reasons for you to be angry at the system, for you to curse out at the system. You will see a lot of reasons for you to speak bad about this country. Nobody can tell you those things don't happen. Nobody can tell you Nigeria is working 100%. But you know what? Even at that, nobody can tell you that Nigeria is not working at all. Because while there are challenges, there are bits and pockets of opportunities. In fact, there are opportunities everywhere. Because a lot of the things we ought to have done years ago, we are yet to do them. A lot of the steps great countries of the world have taken, we are yet to take them. We don't even see them. So we are very much behind in some areas. And you know what that means? There is technology that has been set aside.

0: scale up. We are preparing to accredit and facilitate voting for a voter population rapidly consolidating towards 100 million mark, deployed across 176,846 polling units.
1: GUNUS listed four areas where INEC require technical support from the AU. They include the training of more than 1.4 million ad hoc staff, combating election disinformation, strengthening the election monitoring and support center, and improving inclusion and gender mainstreaming. Governors elected on the platform of the All Progressives Congress, the APC, have distanced themselves from any coalition or alliance with individuals ahead of the 2027 general elections. Chairman of the APC Governors Forum and Imo State Governor Hope Uzodinma, who made this known after the governors' meeting in Abuja, said the governors had not entered into any formal agreement with any individual or opposition party ahead of the elections. His comments come amid moves by the Minister of the Federal Capital Territory and People's Democratic Party leader Iyesenwike to promote a rainbow coalition in Rivers State in support of President Bola Tinubu. The APC governors, however, said they would not support any arrangement capable of creating confusion, divided loyalty, or competing interest within the party. The National Drug Law Enforcement Agency, the NDLEA, says it has dismantled an industrial-scale methamphetamine laboratory and arrested a suspected Mexican drug kingpin in Lagos. The suspect was reportedly arrested while attempting to flee the country through the Lagos airport. The development was disclosed by the agency's chairman, Brigadier General Muhammad Madara, retired during a media briefing in Lagos. Madara, who was represented by the NDLEA spokesperson, Femi Babafemi, said the operation followed months of investigation into a wider criminal network linked to clandestine drug laboratories. The NDLEA chairman vowed to rid Nigeria of cross-border drug cartels, which he said were seeking to infiltrate the country's forest and rural communities. The Lagos State House of Assembly has commenced consideration of a bill to prohibit street begging and address related social challenges in the state. The bill is expected to tackle child labor and possible security threats linked to street begging. At a public hearing, the chairman of the House Committee on Youth, Sports and Social Development, Abiodun Orekoya, said there was previously no specific law criminalizing street begging in Lagos. He said the existing law focuses on street trading under the state's development legislation. Orekoya noted that the bill was long overdue considering Lagos' status as a growing metropolitan city and the impact of street begging on residents' livelihoods.
2: To ship children to Lagos, the name of begging, I'm our residents, I'm the people that use our roads. That cannot continue, and that is why we are coming up with that law now. We are beginning to say that if we just keep quiet, we get to a situation that we will not be able to manage. That's why we have to do it now.
3: We have had a good contribution from the public. If you can see what happened today, it shows that everybody has been expecting this bill. What everybody is saying is that this bill is long overdue, and we are going to ensure that all the contributions, suggestions given, we are going to look into it.
1: Commissioner for Youth and Social Development, Mobolaji Ogolende, said the proposed law would support efforts to sanitize the state and combat cultism, thuggery, and other social vices. He, however, stressed the need to uphold human rights and dignity.
4: Indigenous were not able to account for our youth that are supposed to be our custodian. So this is coming in very timely, number one. Number two, it's also very important just so that we can sanitize the system. When a lot of the events occur on the streets, it's always targeted at youth, right? And we see this happening every day in the nooks and crannies of Lagos. What this helps us to do is to eradicate a lot of what I would call social vices on the road, stemming from drug abuse to cultism, to peer pressure, to just being at the wrong place.
1: The NBA chairman in Lagos, Uchenna Akinbade, called for amendments to unclear provision of the bill, especially those relating to adults and children, rehabilitation centers, and enforcement. Concerned private hajj operators have called on President Bola Tinubu to order an independent investigation into the allocation of Hajj 2027 slots to Nigerian tour operators. They allege that 5,000 of the 15,000 slots allocated to private operators were diverted to two newly introduced companies linked to

0: Kano and Adamawa states. The operators said the development left more than 500 licensed companies to share the remaining 10,000 slots, raising concerns over transparency and fairness. They said the Saudi Hajj team had also questioned an August 7 NACAN document showing only 10,000 seats distributed among 140 qualified tour operators. The operators are demanding the publication of the complete allocation details and an independent review of the process to restore confidence and protect Nigeria's reputation in the international Hajj community. Yes, listening to the world news, moving on to the foreign scene. Police in the Democratic Republic of Congo have dispersed opposition protests in several cities against proposed constitutional changes. Critics say the changes would allow President Félix Tshisekedi to seek a third term in office. The protests were organized by the C64 opposition coalition linked to former presidential candidates Martin Fayulu, Moise Katumbi and Denis Sassanga. In Kinshasa, several hundred people took part in the protest, which had been authorized but later turned violent after clashes broke out between protesters and pro-government supporters. Witnesses said both sides threw stones and brandished machetes before police intervened. In business news, the World Trade Organization, WTO, has warned that the global trading system is facing its most serious and sustained disruption in 80 years. In its annual report, the WTO said challenges to international trade rules could damage living standards in a geo-fragmented world. The organization warned that a return to unilateral trade policies could reduce global gross domestic product by about 5% and cut exports by 18.6%. by 2050. The WTO said the global trading system is now at a decisive stage, urging attention to the economic cost of abandoning multilateral trade rules. The report echoed an earlier warning by WTO Director General Ngozi Okonjo-Iweala in March. In sports news, Kenya will make history as the first African host of the World Outdoor Athletics Championships after Nairobi was awarded the 2029 edition. World Athletics announced that Nairobi had defeated competing bids from London, Munich and Rome. The governing body also selected Beijing to host the 2027 championships, while the 2031 edition will take place in Munich. World Athletics President Sebastian Coe said the decision would allow the championships to be held in Asia, Africa and Europe over the next three editions. He described Nairobi's bid as compelling and emotional, saying the time was right for the world championships to come to Africa. And finally, to entertainment news. Nigerian dancer and entertainer Iwe Pascal Odunaka, popularly known as Wokoli, has had his ongoing criminal case in the United Kingdom adjourned to 2027. Wokoli appeared before Snaresbrook Crown Court in London for a plea and trial preparation hearing. However, the expected plea hearing did not go ahead after prosecutors requested more time to compile their evidence. The plea hearing has now been fixed for February 8, 2027, while the trial is scheduled to begin on March 8. Wokoli was charged in August with five sexual offences, including one count of attempted rape, two counts of rape and two counts of assault by penetration. The court has imposed a reporting restriction to protect the identity of the complainant under UK law. And that's it on the world news, but before I go, let's take another look at the major stories. Federal government backs 100-day tourism calendar to unlock $100 billion economy. Nigeria's headline inflation eases to 15.39% in August. On the foreign scene, police disperse protests about proposed Congo constitution changes. And in sports, Kenya wins bid to host 2029 athletics championships. Thank you so much for listening to the news. I'm Lika Adebashi.
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4: 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It's an adventure, a culture, and a lifestyle. Now this is good. 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We are tasting, reviewing, and exploring everything from local delicacies to international cuisine. So, if you're hungry for more, we've got plenty to serve. 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We're also chatting with food professionals. So, if you grow, process food, or run a restaurant, maybe you make magic in the kitchen, or you think your food is worth talking about, why not invite us over, or better yet, come on air and tell the world about it.

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2: Are occupying positions. This is another opportunity for you to prove that they are in touch with their people. Democracy is government of the people, by the people, and for the people. So it's not about who you know anymore. It's about what you did for the party. The value you added. So this our campaign vehicle is the vehicle for Mr. President. Is the vehicle for governorship election. Is the vehicle for National Assembly election. And is the vehicle for House of Assembly election. In Imo State, we don't want fragmentation. And this territorial candidate spread. I want to do something for you. It is not now. If you have anything to offer for APC or for the candidates, this is the very good. In our democracy, you are not a candidate unless you are sponsored by a political party. So all the candidates who are sponsored, their names are not in the ballot box paper. What is in the ballot paper is the symbol and name of our great party, APC. So if you are APC candidate, you must be APC, both in character and in behavior. Let me win myself and allow the Federal House to lose. It is far. If you have 20 votes in your polling unit and the Federal Assembly, National Assembly candidate did not win your polling booth, or Mr. President did not win your polling booth, I can tell you, you have not won. So an APC polling unit is an APC polling unit. Therefore, all APC candidates contest the election in that polling unit, the result will be the same. You cannot be APC in the day and another party in the night, because we have a way of finding out who you are really. So this campaign council being inaugurated this afternoon must deliver all APC candidates, starting from Mr. President to our National Assembly members, to our House of Assembly members, and when the time comes, our governorship candidates. The campaign council will look like a pyramid.

0: us.
1: All right, Chief.
0: We need it. Mm.
1: Thank you, Chief.
0: We are crying. We are bleeding.
1: Okay. Metaphorically, though, we are bleeding metaphorically. Thank you, Chief. But I love Chief's passion, and we can neatly segue to FIFA's coming around and the so-called stakeholders. I heard there was a lot of security at the meeting, DSS, police, all that, trying to control things. I think Chief makes a very salient point when we need to build from the ground up. I'm 100% with the federal government of Nigeria.
2: Yes.
1: The president, Ahmed Bola Ahmed Tinubu, the NSC, Alhaji Shehu Diko, or Malam Shehu Diko, and Bukola Olopade. They need to stand firm. I feel the hegemony of the Congress should be broken. You understand? Look at the Awuni story. A master's post-degree, football management. It's a young guy. Listen, there are a lot of guys like Chiyelo Funjano, them like Manolo. You know, that's for the footballer side. Them Chegwa Debram, who has been there forever and a day. Oh, there Felix Wolabi, players like Aduke Amesimaka. You understand the younger ones, you know. So what are we talking about here? So.
2: But,
1: Sorry, let me just finish up here. In my opinion, it should be broken up. I heard things like they've been trying to reform them. They cannot reform themselves. Reforms have to come from outside.
3: You don't self police.
1: You can't. They're not capable of it. They want to propagate the system,
3: the status quo.
1: So for me, I'm not down with that.
2: I just wanted to quickly address something first that Imam mentioned for us on radio. I think. We need to be careful with our words. Bloody at that point wasn't supposedly the right way. I felt like a swear word. It's a swear word.
3: Emotions.
2: A swear word. I'm not supposed to use swear word on radio, so you don't put the rest of us in trouble. When FIFA came to Nigeria, who did FIFA meet? They met the FA chairman. And when we say change isn't about us, and this is my opinion about the situation, change isn't about us crying from the outside. It's not about us being passionate from the outside. It's about one million Nigerian people who the Olofijanos we mentioned, the Awunis, start investing in Nigerian sport. And I always say this, that you can't make change from the outside.
1: You're right about that.
2: Because when FIFA came, who did they meet? They met the FA chairman.
3: Leadership.
2: Well, they say, we have issues, we'll sort it internally. Until those people come inside, we won't get a solution. We have to go for a break.
1: But anyway, when we come back, we'll talk about
4: doing brunch a little differently.
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2: What were we talking about before we went to?
3: Nah, so many things.
2: I was talking about the NFF, I mean, the reform at the NFF,
4: the reform,
2: and also the visits by FIFA and CAF. But my whole point on about this whole thing is that, see, I think I like what he's playing out at this point. What the point I'm making is that I like the fact that FIFA came, CAF came, and they also met with the FA chairman, and also most importantly, they also met with the government, I mean, with the likes of Joe Dico, NAC, and also Bukola Lekka, who is the DG of the National Sports Coalition. And this is about the first time that we seem to be having that that camaraderie, that that handshake between the government and also FIFA, when we do have this ban and all that. So, and that is, it's a beautiful opportunity for us to reform our football. I mean, to see,
4: let's just wait and see.
2: And now, in terms of what we should do for me is that, see, which has made the point earlier on before we went on that break, which is that there's a need, this Congress. I think the big issue with Nigerian football at that level is this Congress, the power of this Congress. And I think
5: you don't see, you don't see Ram where they vote for Abada.
2: I agree with that point, and I've made that because I'd also made that point elsewhere before, where I said that, see, we need to break this Congress, the authority,
5: break them down.
2: I don't know whether that's how it is done globally or something, or just something.
5: Yeah, to us. Other people don't come in. Do you think they want a Michael Emmanuel? They don't want them.
2: I think, in this reform, it offers us the opportunity to break that Congress and also to even reappraise our football from the base to see how do you want to proceed? How do you want to move on?
4: This is not the best way.
5: My prayer to God is that the government and the NHS should stand, come what may. To hell with FIFA and CAF.
2: Let's make this point, right? I mean, 2 weeks ago, I was in Abel Kuta for the Shooting Stars CS Faxe first leg match, and we had an opportunity just a day after to have a private, like a kind of interview with Bukola Lekka, the DG of National Sports Commission. And he said some things where he referred the meeting they had when they went to Zurich, when they went to meet FIFA and all that.
5: That means they should have had on Zoom, okay.
2: And the point I picked up from that conversation is that the kind of interaction they had with FIFA, that FIFA also seemed to understand the challenge with African football and most especially what we're going through in Nigeria. And the fact that FIFA also welcomed with an open hand. So that's why when the idea that FIFA were coming to Nigeria, I was not surprised, because there was already that hint that we're going to come and also have further consultation. But the point we are making is that, see, don't let us make this one a jamboree. Don't let us make it like another stroll in the pan. So let's add that effect. Let's see that effect and say, yes, but then we come out of this. We are coming out of it for good.
5: Before you take a message, just one second, Ben. Yep. I just agree 100% with all you. And I think you made a very salient point. Hitherto, FIFA only gets to hear one side of the matter.
2: But these are the women.
5: Jonas, and they want to drive us. They want to interfere. But now they've seen that there are genuine problems. Yep. Move on, Jerry.
4: An election year. Well done.
5: God bless the executive for resigning.
4: Thank you very much, Yonka, for your message this morning about the song. Okay.
5: I like the song.
4: I appreciate your song. I move on. Don't expose your
5: age. I read what Yonka said.
4: Because his previous message, I'm going to start from his previous message. He says, it was a nice song for last week Friday. Well done. And he now comes in and says, this is also a good song. He says, Not All Those by Femi. And I'm asking myself that. Last week you just praise your song. This week you can't praise. I'm like, guy, are you Nigeria? No, but anyway, that's fine. Black Olama says, nice jam you played this morning, taking us back in time. Congratulations to all winners last night. Please, can we settle this NFL quagmire once and for all?
5: Amen to that, Black.
4: Okay, Abim Bala from Jari, thank you for sending a message. It's a voice note, I don't think that will let us play it. God bless Nigeria. This is, hello gentlemen, Sports Zone. This is the definition of the term lifestyle. The typical way of an individual. Spend everything, anyway, says. Okay, thank you very much. Anyway, Yemi for me, Bejuleki, thank you very much. This says, I left Yaba Tech at 6:26 yesterday and got to K2 at 11:11.
5: Wow. So, wow,
4: that's how bad it was yesterday.
5: As soon as I wait till you go fight for Yaba Tech, that's my own.
4: Yeah, no, no, sports. And Chimazi from Magege, am I overthinking this? Not until Gabriel was removed did that's not concede. It might be an issue in the future. That's yesterday's game when contact came on for him. Shalaf from Mogba says, I don't see Real Madrid winning any color trophy this season with their defense. They ship in many goals. This says, good morning, Nakushego. Let me write in vernacular. Argentina made the shame. They rejected an offer of $1 million from Morocco to play the Atlas Lions, a top class African team, only to accept a free match to play Benin that they can wipe in Messi's farewell game. Now, wow,
5: they don't want to.
4: Anyway, moving on. The VAR inconsistency in the EPL are really beginning to look like certain match fixing moves. I beg. And Eric Shaw handling two different tiers of football or team is an aberration. One job is already a handful. Why two? Surprisingly accepted though. But I think Samson Siasia is an expert at this level. And so from Sue Leary.
3: We are not paying
4: it. This says, good morning, gentlemen of sports. And I want to suggest that to stop this VAR wahala is to reverse the results. Since match officials are suspended from their actions, I believe this will probably reduce the uproar. Alanka from Abuja.
5: Alanka, even as United fan, would protest the final result because City deserve to win it.
4: Cardi from Lagos says, can we just allow this VAR stuff and Man United displeasure to rest? Many teams have benefited from similar error in the past. Mario inclusive. January 2023, similar scenario was in Manchester United favour against City and heaven did not fall.
5: And we are not, we are actually going on about, not about the VAR, not about the result, it's the decision, how it went, which I like what he did, was coming out to apologize for it and actually showing us what went on in the VAR room, which for me showed me the pressure the guy was under, even though he couldn't deal with it.
4: Okay, Kodansky says, have our leaders ever thought of the direct and indirect employment they will be creating if they develop football in Nigeria, or is it FIFA's restriction of government involvement hindering the growth? FIFA should consider relaxing conditions for developing countries, right? Emmanuel responds, right? Emmanuel, good, thank you, highlighted it. But if we say swear words are not allowed, the person who also used to hell with FIFA is also a swear word, right?
5: Okay, so, I really noted. Yeah, so to go there with FIFA.
4: Yes. If I were from Kirikiri, says, good morning, Sports Zone. Please, what do you guys... He's on vacation. We explained to you, he's on vacation. Okay. Says I'm not stressed too much. Even if I know, blood pressure, don't rise. The problem in our football is the proliferation of politicians. Every politician who have ever failed elections in the states are compensated with the position of FA chairman, and it translates to national level. Kenneth from
5: To a certain extent. Yeah, it's a political post at the end of the day.
4: This is Akushagu. I'm working to his strongest man answering you. I'm working on activation for a beverage company across high institutions in the country.
3: Okay, that's what you're doing. You're asking
5: about it. I ask you that yourself. My God, you explain yourself. I ain't talking to no one.
6: Hello?
5: Hello, good morning.
6: Good morning.
5: Good morning.
6: Good morning, Akushagu.
5: Yes.
6: I agree with you 100%.
5: Your name, please. Your name, please.
6: Yeah, Mohammed, coming from Lagos.
5: Mohammed, good morning, Mohammed. How are you?
6: You see, this younger generation, they change meaning of things. When you mentioned the issue of value, growing up, value was positive. You know, I'm sure that I used computer or internet to get the bring out the value of internet. They are changing the meanings of words.
5: Definition of words.
6: Thank you. Remember when we were growing up, the meaning of gay means happy.
5: Yes.
4: Yes.
5: Well, I used to be a gay guy, but
3: really, I wish we could just have that.
6: So you have to be careful.
5: Yes.
6: Because you have to go back to the original meaning.
5: Yeah.
6: Before you take the meaning that they are giving you now. Value be two things.
4: Mohammed, can I ask a question?
6: Wait.
4: I want to ask a question.
6: Was vice during our time. I don't know now.
4: Ma'am, can I ask you a question?
6: It can be both negative and positive. How come? How?
4: Can I ask you a question? Now, wait. Now, not about. Wait. You mentioned the word gay.
3: Yes.
4: The people that changed the word, is it young people that changed the word gay? Or is it the owners of the word that changed it?
5: The owners, who are the owners? Who are the owners of the word?
4: Is it like an English word?
6: The young people that came to be the owners of the word.
4: No, no, the young people are not the ones who changed. Let's educate people. It's education. The word gay is English.
5: Yes.
4: And it meant happy back in the day.
5: Yes.
4: Remember the word.
5: It still means happy. I'm sure.
3: He made it clear that he used to be gay.
4: It's old English. They have changed the word. And is it young people that just woke up and changed the word?
3: Several.
4: No.
3: Block it.
4: It's in the dictionary. That means the
5: young people change words.
3: Every time.
5: Woke up before was a good thing. Let's woke up.
3: Maybe just jump.
4: Yes. Where's woke up?
5: I don't know.
4: Because you just use the word woke up. Woke up for a drink. You can put a word behind it.
5: No, but
4: well, it's not
5: fashion. When I say let's,
4: so we should correct. When you say there are words in the dictionary, because young people are learning. What does it mean in the dictionary?
5: Hook up.
4: Is hook up in the dictionary?
5: I don't know. Is it in the dictionary?
4: Hook up.
5: Do you
3: hook up as a phrase back then used
5: I
3: to be?
5: Used to go for
3: let's put at
5: I used
3: five.
5: To have lots of hook ups.
3: Exactly.
5: Back in the day.
4: The correction is
3: as in earlier you used to be gay
5: hook up.
4: There are words that are African words, are Nigerian words that they put in the dictionary. I can't remember which is a Nigerian word. I can't remember
5: if you put it as this.
7: But the question is, Kyle, the tango you are, I want to ask you a question. The fact that we are buying fuel at 1,500, is it a value or a lifestyle?
4: Is it 1,500?
3: Yes. It's not 1,500. We might be going there.
5: God forbid.
7: Is it a value? Is it a value or lifestyle?
8: It's not a value, neither is it a lifestyle.
5: But
8: it's a state of
5: affairs. We're speaking our old English.
7: So what do you do anymore?
5: I was telling my guys that back in the day when I was younger, I went for a lot of gay hookups.
7: Mm.
5: Do you understand? Mm. Can I say that to you today?
8: Say it. Whatever happens will happen.
5: Okay,
7: but I think the evolution of the language. And
4: I was having a conversation. Someone called in, Mohammed
5: called in,
4: and I want to offer about young people changing English. And I said, no, young people,
8: English evolves.
7: Yes,
4: it's
5: not a matter of your question. Being gay, we spent back in the being happy and gay.
4: Owners of the world are changing the world.
8: You know, in fact, if you say like gay, it doesn't affect anyone. Okay, it's acceptable.
4: So, Nugo, when you were growing up, the word Omo means child.
5: Yes.
4: So, Omo like, doesn't mean child.
5: Omo lomo.
4: Omo is a slang. No, I have songs. Yeah. When I use the word Omo, it doesn't mean children anymore.
5: No.
8: Really?
7: No. It's a slang. Yeah. See, so I get what they're saying from you, right? And that's what
4: Omo does. When Yoruba word means Okomi. Okomi does not mean Okomi. Okomi does Okomi.
5: Let me
4: Yoruba word use Okomi. Doesn't mean like dear.
7: Let me explain that. See, from generation to generation, there's always this evolution of slangs, right? Now, that's
5: the older people. We live one call another man Okomi.
4: Yes,
5: Okomi.
4: Yes,
5: why?
4: Older women do that.
8: You explain no.
4: They will call you older women, call
8: especially when they're speaking to younger ones.
4: Oshokomi
7: is a
4: son of a young person hears that and adopts that.
8: But do you know you could have done this on the sports, what's it called? Sports Zone. On this program, we discussed very serious things.
4: I was saying it's young people. I was busy.
7: We need that time to discuss the evolution of kind, the evolution of language and how. The reality of people at the point affects how they use the language. See, Okomi, the context you are looking at it, it's a slang. It's not like Yoruba as sat.
8: Okay, let's end this now. But we all agree that language evolves.
7: Of course.
8: What this means in this era might change in the next era.
7: Of course.
8: That's all.
7: And that would
8: make sense. Sports Zone, get it out of the studio.
5: Do you go for hookup?
8: It depends on which generation.
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11: 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Continuous environmental degradation, indiscriminate dumping of refuse on drains and highways with consequent environmental, social and health implications are prevalent in most developing countries with growing population. Lagos State, which is the economic hub of Nigeria with continuous urban sprawl that imposes pressure on effective waste management, is not an exception. Lagos Waste Management Agency, LOMA, is a prominent organization dedicated to promoting environmental sustainability and waste management in Lagos State. And among its many activities, LOMA focuses on recycling, marine waste, construction waste, and street sweeping. One of LOMA's key achievements has been its success in expanding the recycling industry in Lagos State. The agency has worked to increase the number of recycling companies operating in the state. And as a result, the number of recycling companies has grown from just 3 to 78. This growth has also created over 6,000 jobs for Lagos residents. LOMA has also made significant strides in addressing marine waste. The agency has created over 590 jobs in marine waste management, and these personnel are responsible for cleaning shorelines and canals. LOMA has partnered with the Lagos State Universal Basic Education Board, LASUBED, to promote environmental sustainability among school children through the LOMA Academy. This initiative seeks to educate young people about the importance of waste management and environmental conservation. LOMA is also involved in community advocacy campaigns, working to raise awareness about the importance of waste management and environmental conservation. Overall, the agency has made significant contributions to promoting sustainability and waste management in Lagos State. Over the years, Lagos Waste Management Authority, LOMA, has developed several innovative approaches to curb indiscriminate dumping and promote proper waste handling and disposal for a cleaner and healthier environment. At LOMA, we believe education is the most powerful weapon that can be used to change the world, and no child should be left behind. According to a quote by Benjamin Franklin, an investment in knowledge pays the best dividends. For more information and inquiries, you can please call our toll-free lines 617 or 0708-0601-020 or follow our social media handles, Facebook, loma.gov, Instagram, loma_gov, Twitter handle, @loma.gov.ng, or you can send an email, info@loma.gov.ng, or lomapro@gmail.com. 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

0: Thank you for staying with us right here on Lagos Talks 91.3 FM. It is a beautiful Wednesday morning. If you are in the studio, but if you are out there on the streets, then you see how difficult things could be, especially for those that were locked in traffic yesterday along the Berger access. I know people who were in that traffic for like 5 hours. Some of our interns go home around 2 a.m. and it's been a total lockdown since yesterday. So while I say it's a beautiful morning, some of you are looking at me with one kind eye, that which kind of beautiful morning, but I understand. I understand what you're going through. And the government, we need to call the government out on this. But it's time for the morning digest. And I know that I will not be calling the government out, because a man that is capable, a man that knows where to hit hard and get government to respond, is about to come on. We can talk about traffic management. We can talk about alternative routes. But these are just some of the things. And I guess, I dare say, the feud that is happening from Rivers to Imo. And we just realized that we don't need to go 4 years, four places back to lead any longer. There's not an era for the arrow where you need to draw back to move forward. But I'm not doing this alone. In fact, the man that will be taking charge of the helm of affairs right now is Tolu Lokpe Phillips, wearing green and white, just like a true Nigerian. Morning, Tolu.
1: Good morning. All right. So, thankfully, I don't live in the Kaya axis. Thankfully, I'm not using this to
0: shade them.
1: To shade people, but wow, Lagosians, 2 a.m.
0: Yeah, 2 a.m. That's it. But I know another man, though, that I think, and I'm going to follow his footsteps right now, from one axis that is accessible to another axis that is very accessible. He's a man that has foresight. He has hindsight. He has all the sights you can think of. Insight as well about everything that happens around Nigeria. He's a man we call the guru. It takes a guru to achieve this, but not a guru where that needs you to rub a kettle for you to have. Okay, that's a genie.
1: That's a genie.
0: That's a genie. So, I mean, easier, the guru is joining us this morning, giving us insight on where to avoid, where not to stay in Lagos in 2031 to avoid traffic. Mr. Godwin Etakibwebu, the guru, Osemigwo.
2: Webu Karadi, you are welcome.
0: Thank you.
2: Antolu.
1: Well done, sir. Good morning, sir.
2: Yeah, Lagos Talk 91.3 FM, you are welcome to Morning Digest, and we are here now to do exactly what the name says it is. We are digesting the morning, and the morning are the news that are coming out this morning. Today we have much, really very, we have very much to speak about, to talk about, to digest. I don't know, Tolu.
1: Yes, sir.
2: What is the traffic situation in Lagos now?
1: It's ongoing. It has not gone down.
2: Within the island there.
1: Oh, on Lagos Island. No, Lagos Island is good. Lagos Island is not bad. It's leaving Lagos all the way through Yanaworo, advancing towards Ojota, Berger, Kara Bridge area. That's the problem.
2: What of if I want to travel to Badagry?
1: You are fine. You are fine.
2: Okay, thank you. Good morning. I'm gathering facts. All right, now. Punch, I pick a story from there. It says 2027, wicked APC governors clash over rebel coalition. Two, Peter Obi urges UNN to release his academic records. Then we travel to the Daily Post, where it is reported that APC governors are politically lazy. This is the name that Ezewunle Sanwike gives to all the APC governors. He called them that APC governors are politically lazy. Now, if we travel to the Vanguard newspapers, the first story there is that parents block King's College old boys over concession. The second story there is that 2027, while we endorsed Tinubu, Kaduna University vice chancellor. The third story there is that 1,106 terrorists killed, 768 collaborators arrested. This is by Major General Abdusalam Abubakar. Then I took a quick trip visiting the cable The cable came with a story. I had my first private jet at 22 plus. Dangote reviews. He told us that he was just 22 and a half years or 22 plus when he had his first private jet. He wasn't talking boasting of himself. He was talking deploying Nigeria businessmen to look at the area that Nigeria can really become great and become a major player in the business community of the world. Tribune, I pick only one story there, which is 2027, APC governor reject all alliances, resolved to back only party's candidate. Hallelujah. Then I took a last venture in visiting the home of Premium Times, and the story I picked there is a fact check. In spite of being parading a fake university degree certificate, Premium Times, fact check. In spite of being parading a fake university degree, these are stories that are available. If my followers, either on Facebook or TikTok or Instagram or YouTube, want to bring a comment, I don't mind. But let me announce it today that Francis Wike did what he knew how to do best. He became the first person on Facebook to make appearance here. Before Prince Omobafemi Femo came. And the first comment is being dropped by Francis Wike. Wike.
1: Yes. Not Wike.
2: Okay. In order to ameliorate what I did by almost calling you Wike, Francis Wike, let me read what you dropped. He said, "Good morning, sir, Daddy Guru. God bless, keep you in perfect health and peace. Thank you so much for your dedication and sacrifice. God bless you too. God bless you too. People like Mutana Dozie, they are here. Abubakar Abdullahi is watching. Sunday Akisoya, you are here. Ademola Oluwakayode Ogutade, you are here. And many are coming. Please keep loading up. If you have your comment, pick it. We will discuss it together. Now, let us run. 2027 Wike APC governor clash over rainbow coalition. The chicken are coming home to roost.
1: Already. We thought it would happen much later.
2: The chicken are coming home to roost. It's quite unfortunate that it is happening like this. But this is politics, mostly the Nigeria politics. The greatest home of abracadabra. Yes, it's the greatest home of abracadabra. I think it is only one man that might be casualty or not casualty. The ball is bouncing around one man. And that man is Bola Ahmed Tinubu, our president. He has not spoken. He's somewhere in France, as we were told.
1: Yes.
2: He needed that medical attention. Because if anyone think that what is happening now, the battle, we can name it, APC governance versus Wiki. If somebody think that it's not giving Bola Ahmed Tinubu restless nights, that person is deceiving himself. Because if you look at the situation, which I will digest properly today, I will not reveal anything secret. I will just, my narration will be on this thing as they are publishing all the news. But for sure, this is the most cogent news of the day in all the papers, in all the mails. If any person thinks that what is happening is not giving Bola Tinubu some cosign, that person must have his head or her head examined. Because it is like after celebrating a well-packaged offer, waiting for it to be delivered, that this bekele mercy in the words of Adedibo is peculiar mess. So therefore, a man who had suffered much, who had utilized everything, money, power, and everything, and sealed the passage of his future into the second tenor. Then this suddenly, this is happening. And if you think the man is not worried, then you would need a psychiatrist in the category of our own Professor Adi Lambo. The best in the world at a time to shake your brain. And you will need some of the best cardiologists to shake your heart. Because obviously there is a disconnect between your brain and your heart. Now, I think when you listen to Wike yesterday talking to Charles Anyangolu of the Arise newspaper, all the way from Spain, where he sat in one part of that sprawling compound in Spain. Nigeria government can never judge those who are corrupt. But then, obviously, God only will judge all Nigerians that took our money and overused it while people are being sent to the earlier graves. God will judge them all at the end. For those of them that will escape the judgment now, karma will return back with judgment of God upon them and deliver it to either their children or grandchildren or great grandchildren. They will suffer. Wicked did not waste time jumping into the fray yesterday, all the way from Spain, where he is holidaying. And Wicked spoke very, very authoritatively. One, he called all the APC governors as scammers, as forerunners. He said they are very, very lazy politicians. He lectured them on how to erect structure and control structure and command structure into eternity. But one thing that Wike did not recognize, which to me makes him not too wise, is that he has forgotten that it doesn't matter how a man tries to play God, he can never become God. Yes, or Wike is not a point of crossroad, and this road crossing might be monumentally
1: impactful.
2: No, not impactful. Monumentally destructive.
1: Destructive, wow.
2: Yes.
1: To him or to other stakeholders?
2: Yes. Because he has forgotten that he is nothing but a man. I am not saying that those at the other side, they are better elements. No. Who are those at the other side? All the APC governors, all APC Quebec governors now have come together to say no to Yensi Onwuike, who has played all of them into the other side of the river, and they are moving along the line. They are becoming perfidious, and they are presenting themselves as children of destruction. If it continues like this, or even if it stops now, who is most likely to be the greatest loser, and that he loses when he wins.

0: our grandmothers, they wear buba and iro, and they make the best cuisine for us. Warigo, you know, all those nice meals that we
1: they enjoy. Were making amala. When you want to make coleslaw, you don't tie iro and buba.
0: Olalu, please. What did the guy that was with you in the restaurant? What did he say about the female chef? What was his impression when
1: he didn't? He didn't see a chef. He saw an olokpo.
0: Wait. Olalu, please. What was the comment?
2: I mean, so I had some reservations with my seafood okra, but I mean, he was all into his meforiro, and he just kept digging, and he was like, "Ah, great!"
3: You just fell for it. You just fell for Jay's trap.
1: Did you hear that?
3: You didn't state that it was a male you went with.
1: No, but Jay, did you hear that? The guy enjoyed meforiro, iro and buba.
2: What is this?
1: Foriro, iro and buba.
2: What just happened right now?
4: There was a cut.
2: All right, Kaide, you too like food. You just had to come back to the studio.
1: I had to rush down.
2: They are discussing something that has to do with food. And I think there's a voice note for us here. Hello.
5: Good morning, everybody.
2: Good morning.
5: Why, when you mention shelf, what comes to people's mind is usually male.
2: I think we've taken that.
5: Anyway, let me speak for myself and for my Asian. Most movies that we used to watch.
2: We've had this. Good morning to you all. For me, anytime my dad cooks, trust me, you definitely need 10 liters of water to finish one wrap of fufu. Pepper soup, straight up.
1: We are practical. How can you call something pepper soup?
3: And you he's talking about how much pepper is in the food. Saying, why are you so peppery that you have to take so much water?
1: I hope your dad is listening.
2: My dad's cooking. I think the last meal he made for us. One thing I can identify with my dad's cooking will be the blandness of the taste. I think
3: mine doesn't get
2: the seasoning right. There is no salt or the, I don't know.
3: My dad's cooking is usually dry. Like if he cooks beans, it has to be dry. He makes rice.
2: Like no oil.
3: You know, it's literally like you're chewing dry bread.
2: And the interesting thing about my dad is that whenever he made such meal, the boasting and the, I'm like, bro, this thing is not even sweet.
3: And he pays a lot of attention. If my dad wants to cook in the morning, he can be awake as early as 6 a.m. You would think he wants to prepare for the world.
1: We are detailed.
3: You know, I don't like Lori King.
2: Then, you know, because the only time it happened growing up was when my mom traveled.
1: Yeah, that same way. Same,
2: so
1: same
2: even now, just like, can your mom ever? Mm-hmm. I'm like,
1: I'm
3: to cook rice and beans.
2: I'm thinking it's not even sweet.
3: That's terrible.
2: But you have to eat it because you can. The excitement on his face, you won't want to disappoint.
3: That's
2: him.
3: The branding.
1: and like what Oiza said right now, when I cook at home too, my wife is always telling me, why is the towel? Why is the napkin on your shoulder? What are you doing? What are you doing? What are you cooking? What is the big deal? What's it?
2: I'm not going to say. Men make a deal of it.
1: There has to be details now.
4: There's this thing that people now even do a video about, that anytime men are cooking, we go to the tap every 5 minutes to wash our hands.
1: Yes, exactly.
4: You put Maggi.
3: You wash your hands.
4: You put salt, you wash your hands.
3: We had the kids always monitoring the. Okay, is it burnt? What is it? Just let it cook.
2: Wow. Ladies and gentlemen, I don't take alcohol, but okay. I think what's alcohol here? I'm just going to read it. I think Ashake captured it perfectly in his track, Lonely at the Top. Kuguro Nobi Vodka. That simply means you can't compare a caterer to a chef or a tailor to a high profile designer. And that is Mr.
3: It's still branding, right?
2: It's largely branding. I think more female food business owners need to speak up. They need to come out to be the faces of their business.
1: Mm-hmm. Yeah. Yes.
4: True.
1: That's why I said I don't agree that you have more male chefs. I don't. There are too many women involved in cooking that we don't regard. Because the male chefs are the ones now that are Gen Z and they are branding them.

0: self, putting themselves on social media. You know, that's it. Well, even if we have a lot more male, it wouldn't be this magnitude, this 70 to 30 or 90 to 10 that people are saying. I don't agree with that.
1: But what kind of a branding do you think women should do more of? Because there are some women too who, they now wear skimpy things and they cook on, like, they get the likes, but people criticize them and say, this is what you're actually really cooking and selling. You know, it's not rice and beans. This is what you're selling. Yeah. But they probably...
0: Maybe they branded the wrong things.
1: Okay, so what should they be branded?
0: They should have branded the food.
2: Exactly.
0: Because a lot of the men that you see on social media don't come
3: the
0: out with
3: that. The chefs brand themselves.
0: They do.
3: With apron and their high hat.
0: Maybe that's why a lot of women now love to eat out and not cook at home.
1: Yeah, do you know one other reason why I think that you know, cooking for men looks a bit more serious and they're usually paid more, and you know, they just brand it as part something more important. Is because if you check a number of these cooking shows, the male, the what do you call these people who judge, the judges, they're usually harsher. Like any small mistake, any small thing, move away from the norm or from what they expect. The way they make it look as if you've killed someone,
0: destroyed the art of food making.
2: Food is serious business.
1: And there's a clip of this Chef Ramsay. I think he cooked for like one Chinese chef, one local Chinese chef, and that one tasted it, and he just couldn't believe his mouth, because it looked like the food he cooked wasn't really that sweet.
2: Mm-hmm.
1: Because it's one thing for food to look good; it's another thing for it to taste nice. Mm-hmm. You can literally decorate, you know, bring mix food stuff, cook and do stuff, and the thing is looking good. And they're using the ingredients to form an animal, and you're seeing different flowers, and you're seeing shapes, and that thing does not taste anything.
3: They draw line,
1: and they will arrange
0: that
1: thing. I love. It doesn't mean that thing will taste any good.
3: I think it's called plating or something.
1: Yeah. Doesn't mean anything.
2: Speaking of nice plating, there's this new conversation that has been going around food now. It's a combination of Chinese and Nigerian flavors. It's pepper soup ramen.
1: Oh, okay.
2: Yeah, so it's noodles and then pepper soup. Yeah,
0: pepper soup ramen.
2: Yes.
0: Yeah. What's the origin?
3: I think
2: it's noodles in Japanese is ramen.
3: There's a restaurant in Lagos.
2: In Lagos,
3: that's been doing
2: a lot of that. Yeah. I really would love to try it out.
0: I wouldn't. I'm not eager to, because
1: there's a noodle brand that had pepper soup. Now.
0: Yes, no.
1: Why?
2: No, but this one is.
3: This one is literal.
2: This one is literally pepper soup.
0: No, it's not about it being literally pepper soup. It's about branding.
1: It's branding.
2: Yeah.
0: They attached it to a culture of a people. Exactly. Knowing Nigerians are hungry for other people's culture. And so it lures you in. In the mind of many people, I'm eating Japanese food.
2: But it's a mix of cultures.
1: Hold on. When that particular brand had the pepper soup flavor thing, I'm not sure it really was as successful.
0: Yeah, exactly. Mm.
1: But I think it would be more successful if Nigerians see it as, hey, this Chinese, Korean thing.
2: And what is happening now is not it's not just us reaching out. It is both sides reaching out. So what is now happening?
1: Who reached out?
0: We reached out and borrowed the culture. It is not wrong. It's done everywhere in the world.
2: Yeah.
0: Let's just state it that we are hungry. Nigerians are more elated when you talk about, you know, if Olaoluwa leaves us now for like 3 months, and you know, you see her on BBC, you know, and she comes back to say, I'm going back to my roots. People who would disagree with her prior to now will begin to celebrate her, that she's a celebrated journalist.
2: Mm-hmm.
0: Like 3 months just turned her life around. Not the 3 months, but where she appeared. So it's, let's not go into details, Jerry.
2: Pepper soup ramen, I'm looking forward to it.
0: But ramen sounds like someone's name, Ramesh.
1: All right, guys, I think that's where we draw the curtain today. It's been the world of food.
0: You extended it a bit now. You know, I came in late.
1: Mm-hmm. Should I?
0: I didn't give you that.
1: Uh-huh. we have to pay way forward.
0: But sorry, on this thing, I think we should bring Beres minimum. Do we have more milk, chef? And female.
3: He was supposed to come back, right?
1: Yes. Let's bring him back. I agree. Mm-hmm. Let's bring him back. All right, then. Thank you, Lagos, for being a part of the conversation. I think the bottom line of this conversation, I appreciate the female chef around you, whether you call them cook or alaku.
3: And female chefs to put whatever it is.
4: Put effort on your presentation.
1: What they're doing is nothing easier than what some of the celebrated male chefs are doing. Yeah, maybe they are being rewarded for the branding and for the positioning, and which is good. We've also said it here that for the women, let's learn to own what we're doing. Like, let's, a number of women, they run away from wanting to be identified, wanting to be the face. I mentioned how I invited a woman who was running like a business, and she's like, ah, no. I mean, she would chat with me, she would do stuff, and she's very, very, you know, upright with her business, but she doesn't want to be identified as the face of that business. I'm like, and interestingly, she has a number of male workers. Those are the ones who interact with the public way more. And one would think that it's run by a man.
0: She's not the one that cooks, and she doesn't want to tell you, give you a wrong mixture. That put Maggi here, but say, madam, after putting this cube again. But I'm sure, Anastasia, if you go to a restaurant, who would you prefer to see, a male chef or a female chef?
5: Honestly, I never thought about it. I just want good food. Like, whoever is making it, really, and for real. But, like, I don't know. I'll be comfortable with... I really would be comfortable with anyone. But if I was to own a restaurant and or a professional chef... For a professional chef, like, to be very honest, we know that people gravitate more towards women, and people are more, you know, less gra-gra, for lack of better words. Sorry, English is a bit hard for me today. I pour all of them into my news, so please wait for the news. But I think a female would cut it for me.
4: Really?
5: Because I want to be like, oh my god, girl, you look so good. Because, like, if I tell a guy, oh my god, guy, you look so good, and I'm there with a guy, the guy will now be looking at me like, sure, all right.
1: That's another perspective.
0: And even if you give a guy, your chef, too many compliments, he might be expecting more.
5: Legit, there's somebody that said that she says hi to her security guy, and one day the guy just call her baby.
0: let's put things up, man. Let's move on.
1: Let's take it to the next level.
0: Let me help you. All right,
1: thank you, Wale.
4: Oh my god,
1: Oiza.
4: Yeah, Lagos. Thank you for joining us. We'll be back at 12:30.
1: I am Olaoluwa Awe, the news lady. Coming apart about now is the news at noon.

0: At the heart of every news story lies the angles, the perspectives, and the different voices that make the headlines.
1: Transporters have added money. You don't kind of blame them.
2: We as Nigerians, we think history doesn't matter.
3: Have the elections, and then if the ministry now says, no, we don't agree, that's interference.
0: Okay. At Lagos Talks 91.3, we go between the lines to tell the stories that make the news.
4: It's time for updates in Nigeria and around the world.
0: Lagos Talks 91.3. 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

0: At the heart of every news story lies the angles, the perspectives, and the different voices that make the headlines. 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
1: transporters have added money. 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
2: We as Nigerians, we think history doesn't matter.
3: Have the elections, and then if the ministry now says, no, we don't agree, that's interference.
0: Okay. At Lagos Talks 91.3, we go between the lines to tell the stories that make the news.
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6: 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I am Anastasia Rafua. First, the headlines. UCH health workers begin indefinite strike over disciplinary disputes. TCN announces 5-hour power outage in BD, Niger State. UK inflation rises to 3.1% in August. Messi named in Argentina's court for farewell game against Benin. Now the news in details. The news in detail. The Nigerian Union of Allied Health Professionals, University College Hospital, Ibadan chapter, has commended an indefinite strike over the alleged refusal of the hospital management to implement the Federal Ministry of Health and Social Welfare's recommendation on the disciplinary case involving the Director of Pharmaceutical Services, Dr. Adeyinka Ishola. The union announced the industrial action in a letter addressed to members at the hospital, saying it would commence today, Wednesday, September 16, 2026, following what it described as a failure of several efforts to resolve the disputes. The dispute centers on the sale of a tricycle donated to the pharmacy department and the subsequent disciplinary action taken against Ishola. The Nigerian Union of Allied Health Professionals Chairman Oladayo said the union was demanding the implementation of the Federal Ministry of Health and Social Welfare's recommendation that Ishola should be reprimanded and reinstated. Oladayo said an initial investigation conducted by the hospital had recommended that Ishola be suspended, with a recommendation forwarded to the Ministry of Ratification. He said the ministry subsequently sent an independent investigative team to the hospital, which reached a different conclusion. The union chairman accused the hospital management of refusing to implement the recommendation, despite the ministry being its supervisory authority. He said the union disagreed with the position of the hospital management that the ministry's decision was not final. Defending Ishola, Oladayo, said the union did not believe the sale of the tricycle amounted to fraud. In other news stories, the Transmission Company of Nigeria, TCN, has announced a 5-hour power outage in Bida and surrounding communities in Niger State to enable it to carry out annual preventive maintenance at its Bida 13233 kV transmission substation. TCN said the maintenance exercise will take place today, Wednesday, between 8 a.m. and 1 p.m. According to the company's post on X, its maintenance crew will carry out preventive work on a 60 MVA 13233 kV transformer and associated switchgear at the substation. The exercise will affect electricity supply to several communities served by the Abuja Electricity Distribution Company, AEDC. TCN said power supply would be restored to the affected areas upon completion of the maintenance exercise. Bringing it home to Lagos State, the State House of Assembly has passed the 2026 Appropriation Amendments Bill into law. The passage followed the consideration of a request by Governor Babajide Sanwo-Olu for the reordering of priorities under the 2026 budget. Presenting the report of the House Committee on Economic Planning and Budget, its chairman, Honorable Lukman Olumo, said the move became necessary to improve capital expenditure and to accelerate the execution of key projects across Lagos. The amendment also provides for an upward review of the state bond issuance from 150 billion to 200 billion naira to finance infrastructure and development projects. projects affected, includes the Phase 2 Blue Line Rail from Mautu to Trade Fair, the new Maisie Street Children's Hospital, the 280-bed General Hospital in Ojo, drainage systems, as well as waste management infrastructure, security equipment, and the Zero Tolerance for Potholes initiative. The House adopted the committee's report and passed the bill into law. The Lagos State House of Assembly has confirmed 12 nominees forwarded by Governor Babajide Sanwo-Olu for appointment into two government commissions and an agency in the state. The confirmation followed the presentation of the report of a 12-member screening committee chaired by Honorable Fatai Mojid. The committee said the nominees were assessed based on their credentials, their appearance, their performance and comportment. The Speaker, Right Honorable Mudashira Jai Obasa, therefore subjected the recommendations to a voice vote, with lawmakers unanimously adopting the report. Two nominees, Durosimi and Ahmed Siriki, were confirmed as members of the Lagos State Local Government Service Commission, while for the Lagos State Neighborhood Safety Agency Board, the House confirmed AIG Yetunde Lund, Honorable Goriola Bode Makinde, Adekunle Adelaja, and Okpeyemi Adetunji. Also confirmed as members of the Lagos State Audit Service Commission are Kikilomo Dawudu, Bukola Ogunowo, Omotayo Bajabi Amila Olamono, Boale Shosimi, and Sunday Kapo. In other news developments, the governorship candidate of the Aligned People's Movement, APM, in Lagos State, Prince Adelaja Adeoye, says Lagos needs a servant leader focused on accountability, quality governance, and service to Lagosians. Adeoye says his proposed Atuntu Eko agenda will tackle housing, poverty, job creation, healthcare, education, infrastructure, security, and also environmental challenges across Lagos. He promises to build 50,000 affordable rent-to-own homes, establish a 10 billion naira revolving microcredit fund, create industrial clusters, and train over 20,000 youths annually under his Eco Skill Code. The APM candidate also pledges to upgrade 250 primary healthcare centers, improve waste management, fix 500 inner roads, and publish government contracts and expenditures online for public scrutiny. Adeoye also endorsed APM presidential candidate Seyi Makinde, citing his record in Oyo State, and urged Lagos residents to vote for the party in the 2027 elections. Meanwhile, insurance expert Dr. Omobai Omoebo San has called for the integration of compulsory insurance into public services to protect citizens, to protect businesses, and the wider economy. Omoebo made the call while presenting a paper at a mass media training on insurance awareness in Lagos, sponsored by the Africa Re Foundation. He said the Nigeria Insurance Industry Reform Act 2025 provides an opportunity to make insurance compliance a requirement for licenses, permits, registrations, and public procurement. The experts proposed real-time insurance verification for vehicle license renewals, building approvals, import clearance, industrial licenses, and other government processes, using digital platforms to reduce fraud and delays. Omoebo also advocated affordable micro-insurance for traders, transport operators, for artisans and low-income households, stressing that greater insurance penetration could provide financial protection while mobilizing long-term funds for infrastructure, businesses, and job creation. Off the shores of Nigeria, Britain's annual inflation rate climbed in line with analyst expectations in August as the Middle East war drove up fuel prices. According to the Office for National Statistics, the Consumer Prices Index rose 3.1% in the 12 months to August, up from 2.9% from the previous month. higher inflation adds pressure on Prime Minister Andy Burnham and his finance minister, John Healey, to ease the cost of living for households ahead of the Labour government's budget update next month. The Bank of England is forecast to maintain its benchmark interest rate at 3.75% tomorrow as the UK economy struggles for growth. To tackle persistent high consumer prices, the US Federal Reserve is expected today to also lift borrowing costs, following a similar move by the European Central Bank last week, with central bank interest rates on the rise and government bond yields reaching multiple decade highs in recent weeks. Healey has pledged to maintain strict fiscal discipline, but he has not been drawn on whether this means his budget on October 28 will include new tax rises. After sport stories where Lionel Messi yesterday was named in Argentina's squad for a friendly against Benin on October 6th, a match that will serve as his farewell appearance after announcing his international retirement last month. A 39-year-old said in August he was retiring from Argentina duty after a two-decade international career that included winning the 2022 World Cup and Copa America triumphs in 2021 and 2024. The match against Benin will take place at Rivers Plate Estadio Monumental in Buenos Aires. Tapia has also invited all the Argentina's 2022 World Cup winners to join Messi for the occasion. Argentina begin a series of three friendlies against Bolivia on September 30th in Cordoba, their first match after losing the World Cup final in Spain, before taking on Burkina Faso in Buenos Aires on October 3rd. In entertainment stories, sad development here. Olu Jacobs, a veteran actor who rose to international acclaim and became a defining patriot of modern Nigerian cinema, has died at the age of 84, beg your pardon. His family confirmed the death today, this morning, in a statement shared on social media, while also appealing to the public and digital outlets to respect the family's privacy at this time. Born in 1942, Jacobs' legendary career spanned more than five decades across the United Kingdom and Nigeria. After training at the prestigious Royal Academy of Dramatic Art, RADA, in London, his early screen credits included British television classics such as The Goodies and The Professionals, alongside international film appearances. He worked as an actor for most of his life, returning to Nigeria in the 1980s to help pioneer the booming Nigerian film industry, Nollywood, where he built an enduring legacy playing authoritative monarch and beloved father figures. Behind his celebrated artistic career lay a severe personal health battle in his final years. Back in 2021, his wife, veteran actress Joke Silva, revealed that Jacobs had been diagnosed with dementia with Lewy bodies DLB, a progressive neurodegenerative condition. The diagnosis ended years during which the family repeatedly had to debunk false internet rumors surrounding his death. And that is the news on Lagos Talks 91.3 FM. Thank you so much for listening. Before I go, a quick recap of the headlines. We brought you news that UCH health workers begin indefinite strike over disciplinary disputes. We also brought you news that TCN announces 5-hour power outage in Bida, Niger State. Off the shores of Nigeria, UK inflation rises to 3.1% in August. And in sports stories, Messi named an Argentina squad for farewell game against Benin. I am Anastasia Rafua. Thank you so much for listening. Do also keep listening to Lagos Talks 91.3 FM. And have yourself a fantastic afternoon.
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0: At the heart of every news story lies the angles, the perspectives, and the different voices that make the headlines.
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1: that's interference.
2: Okay.
0: At Lagos Talks 91.3, we go between the lines to tell the stories that make the news.
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0: Lagos Talks 91.3. Let's get talking.

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1: It's not just radio, it's a conversation buffet. 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
2: That's the Meet Day Show.
1: One moment, you're deep in thought. The next, you're

0: when foreign exchange rates, you know, went up. Oh, dollar is now. Oh yeah, dollar has stabilized now. Has come.
1: All I know is that. Let me advise.
2: Don't reset your lashes and your nails in November. I always do it in. See, last week, just before the last week of November, that is when you do your lashes and nails.
1: Just recently, Dangote, you know, Aliko Dangote,
2: yeah,
1: had an interview and they were asking him that, okay, now we now have Nigerian refinery.
2: Yeah.
1: Why is the cost of petrol still going up?
3: Which Nigerian refinery do you?
1: Dangote refinery.
3: It is not Dangote. It is not a Nigerian refinery.
0: It's in Nigeria.
3: Of correction. Dangote in Nigeria is a private.
0: Yes, we know. It's in Nigeria.
1: But in Nigeria,
3: refinery.
0: Okay. But we have a local refinery.
3: Where your refineries are? You have one at Onne.
0: We know.
3: Go to your refineries, please.
1: Chizoba. Wait. Remember this thing when he comes out and he's asking Nigerians to, you know, help him push a policy that will work for his business. Remember this, that he's not a Nigerian refinery, he's a private refinery.
3: It is because a private refinery.
1: Hold on.
3: Because I don't
1: understand when these private businesses, hold on. Chizoba, please, I'm speaking. When these private businesses, when they need help, they remember that they are Nigerian businesses.
0: Mm-hmm.
1: But when we are talking about what will benefit the customers and how they should conduct themselves for public benefit, we will remember that, no, they are not owned by government. They are private institutions. Which one is which? But let me get to my point. Whether or not it's a Nigerian refinery or not. Recently, in an interview, was being asked, why exactly is the price of petrol still going up despite the fact that you are doing your business largely within the country? And it was like, it's still because even if his own price here is cheap, like the fact that his own price here is slightly cheaper, people, guess what? The businesses, Nigerian businesses, are buying the product and they are still taking it out to neighboring countries to go and sell
0: marketers.
1: And they are still going there to go and sell at a higher price. And that's what is leading to, you know, the cost still being high here in Nigeria. He was saying it. So, and that means one or two things that I don't even want to go into. Is either that is very true? Because I'm trying to think, okay, why would the fact that you are producing at a particular price, but you have more marketers who are taking it, you know, outside of the country to say, if you go by what you say, to mean that it's making your own product even scarce in your country. Which means that the reason why the price is what it is right now is that it's not majorly your own product that is in circulation.
0: That is serving everything.
1: We are still largely,
0: of course, we're
1: circulating using the imported. We are still largely using the import, patronizing the imported product. Because that's what it means. That,
0: yeah, we are.
1: And it also means that even your own products, businesses that claim to be Nigerian private businesses, who, you know how the cabal in the oil sector is, instead of them to sell that product to, in the best interest of Nigerians, sell that cheaper product to their fellow Nigerians because they want to make more money. Because it means that if you still largely sell the product that is still made in Nigeria to Nigerians, you still make some profit. But it may not be as much as if you go and sell it in Benin or in Togo, because can sell it at a higher price. But you see, a number of Nigerian businesses, they will not prioritize the interest of Nigerians when it comes to doing business. But when they now need help, that's when they will remember that, we are Nigerian businesses. This policy must favor us. We should be coming up with policies that would just put all of the power into your own hands. No competition, nothing. Nobody can talk to you. Regulators cannot regulate you. And inflation will just be on the rise. Who does that?
3: See, Olaoluwa, let me tell you the issue. And I've always said this in Nigeria. Nigerians focus more on politics than governance. Now, all these issues that we're raising now, they are governance issues. Nobody talks about it. Election is coming up. Who is talking about it? Instead, we're talking about tribe. We're talking about things that don't even make sense.
0: All right.
3: And so if our governance is intact, if we are asking the right questions, if the people that are campaigning based on governance and not based on stomach infrastructure, we would not be having this problem that we're having here, and we would not be in this situation that we are in right now.
1: Well, I agree with that, but my own is that if we as Nigerians, if we think that we have weak governance or weak people, weak government, so to say, if we think that, can't we even just think, okay, let us do some things in our own interest? Like, if you feel like, if you get what I'm saying now, if you feel like, okay, these people, these government people, or these people are not largely responsible, can't you ever wake up and be like, let me do things in the interest of my own people? Because if you can't think like that, then you are not any better than the government you are talking about.
3: Even in that America that you're
1: talking about. If you can be very selfish.
3: Even in that America you're talking about.
1: And you'll be pointing accusing fingers at government that they are selfish.
3: See, let me tell you something.

0: even in that America, they are selfish. Even in London, they are selfish. But what happens is that the difference is that they have a system that work. They have governance. They have they are deterrents. There are punishments. There are, do you understand? So nobody wants to enter into wahala because you don't want money to leave your pocket. But the issue with Nigeria is that even if you say, like, for example, I will use even the NAFDAC as an example. Abroad, you want to open something, they will give you all the requirements. Go and open. Mm-hmm. One day, they will just enter into a supermarket, pick five products, enter into another supermarket, pick five of your products. They are using their own money to pay for it too. They take it to their lab and go and test it. When they test it, something that was not in your original whatever that you were doing was found there. They will just send you a letter and they will just invite you and tell you that, look at what happened. They want to come for inspection. When they come, let them see a spoon. If I let them see a grain of that thing that they tested and found in your product that was not there, then your problem has started.
1: All right.
0: But in Nigeria, you want to start a product. You want to start producing something. Now that could say you should submit everything. You submit it to them. Do they still, and that's what I ask them, do you still go into the market to go and randomly buy those products and test it, not waiting for them to bring it here?
1: All right.
0: So we have an issue in Nigeria.
1: Thank you.
0: And we know.
2: We've always known.
1: Thank you. Because, I mean, it's not, they are not new.
2: Yeah.
1: But let us get to
3: good our voice. Ladies and Ben from Surulere.
1: Okay.
3: Okay, on this conversation about China and their involvement in retail business, I think this is long coming already. It's just that some of us are just seeing it now. These guys have been positioning themselves for a long while to be in this space. In fact, their goal, if you check the China master plan, is to dominate the world in manufacturing. That is their goal. Manufacture everything in China and ship to the rest of the world. The US have been battling for a long time. They've finally given up on product. They're now moving towards services, to compete on services. Now, we in Nigeria, our own goal should be thinking of how we can collaborate with China. Okay, China, if you must sell to us, we must be your raw material base. That means every product that is imported to Nigeria must have a touch of Nigeria in terms of raw material. We can ship our raw material to China and then move final product down here. That is collaboration. But we just fighting them on the retail space. I don't think we can even win that, because the average Nigerian doesn't really care where the product is, who is manufacturing the product, or where the job is going. They just want to get better and cheaper product. And China can give you that. China will give you a better product. They'll give you a cheaper product. And the

0: here on this show, and you have to have a lot of energy. I don't know if you listened while you were coming. Okay, so we're discussing a particular topic. On this show, there's travel, there's the marriage segment, ancestry, and all that. Now, this man marries his wife, Olalua, and then, bam, so story here. And then the wife...
1: So, the man is jobless. He has not been able to hold a job.
0: Since January,
1: he's unemployed. He's not been able to get another one. The wife was working, but he found that, the wife has been cheating dating her married boss.
2: Ooh.
1: So
2: that's serious. I knew she was. I heard something. I didn't realize that it was her married boss. Okay.
1: Okay. So that's interesting. He got jealous, and he waylaid the boss's wife, gave her all the evidence to prove that. I mean, your husband's staff is dating him. So the woman scattered the whole thing, and his wife was sacked. They let her go. But now he's saying that since they let her go, things have been very difficult.
0: Came on the fridge.
1: Things were very rosy when she was working and dating the married boss. Now no turkey, brawn, and etc. in the freezer.
0: Fine,
1: no money for petrol, no generator, nothing. Now she literally polices the meat on his food, and
0: he used
1: and
0: to
1: all
0: eat
1: of that
0: meat.
1: But now, if he takes two, she will tell him, please keep the next one for tomorrow. And now he's starting to regret everything he did. That he even now said that he even tries to see if there's an opportunity to bring them back.
0: So she used to flash.
1: That he will randomly just call the boss's number on her phone.
0: Maybe
1: just so that he can remember old times and call her back. And it just feels like, that's where he is right now.
0: So that's where we are. And we have people, you know, joining us. Olalua here and Oiza there is also with us. And of course, Richard Kool is my co-host, is virtually with us. Abimbola sent us a voice note. Kakoko, you know, let me read Jaja's message. Jaja says, this is Jaja. A favorite sentence, is this for us? I've heard, okay. This is Jaja. This man, that man is what you call an official useless man. How a man will just be lazy and expect a woman to be his provider is a shame of a man. You shouldn't be calling a man to fiakwa. Let's play Olalu, Abimbola's voice notes.
1: Hello?
3: Adisa, good afternoon. Abimbola Kindro, please help me find that boy. I beg. Anywhere where you see this boy, where now they talk about, make him help me find him.
4: Are you sure it's not a man?
3: A disappointment to his family, it's a disappointment to the brotherhood, it's a disappointment to himself. That boy, we need to collect, there's something we're supposed to collect from him. I beg, let me find him, Adisa. Let me find him.
1: I think he has exhibited irresponsibility,
0: men the power.
1: Yes, in different forms. Initially, I would expect you to at least try to do something. That's why you see, for a number of people, they struggle when they fall from grace.
0: Yeah,
1: there are so many other things. Look around, petty. Just do something. If you lose your job as a man, don't be around eating food.
5: That's what shows that he's naturally a lazy man. So yes. I don't think a man
0: lazy. I should start from number 7 to ask you, Olua.
1: My point.
0: No, please. Let me just put this in because we don't have a lot of time. How do you identify a mentally lazy spouse as an African woman? You know, it's an African show. While dating. Because, Kenny, there's touch in one no sense, daddy.
1: Well, I think you just want to, box me into a corner. Because if we talk now, you people will say, hey,
0: talk.
1: I don't know. To be honest, sincerely, I don't know.
0: You don't
1: but
0: know how to
1: I just feel like a responsible man is a man that has a provider mentality. Especially when you are dealing with your woman. Whether or not you are richer than him, the mentality should always be to provide. To provide emotionally, to provide financially, to provide and protect. To provide anything outside of that, this guy literally has now moved to pimping his wife.
2: Mm-hmm.
1: Like he's even.
0: But please, ma, let me hold brief for this man a little bit. I'm so Yoruba in my day. So he said that cow dog, but if fingers are not equal, if a man knows that this is my weakness, I am not so strong to hustle. And now find, I don't know what they say, support your wife.

0: power couple. He has done a mistake and he's reverting himself. You know, I know they're doing, you know,
1: okay. Alisa, I know exactly where you're going. Let me let me kind of like just now. What would you do?
0: Don't give me this spot. I have the immunity of being the host. So
2: when you ask women these questions, it's as if you are trying to.
0: No,
1: it's not. It's not. Because I just think, I mean, under no circumstance would you, as you actually rightly say, pimp your wife. You know, I think there have been some movies that we've actually seen in the past, you know, with maybe similar, you know, stories where because of hard times, you know, the husband had to close his eyes and to just he actually didn't even pimp his wife. I mean, the movies I've seen, you know, but it's actually, you know, when the wife, I mean, when they had to do what they had to do, you know. You know, so at the end of the day, it backfired. The relationship will never be the same. There's no way that you would know that your wife is sleeping with another man, and you know, and you will still, I mean, be fine with the man. And the thing is, I think he's just really lazy, you know. At the same time, there are lots of different things that you could do, you know. I mean, get up. Do they have cars? I mean, if they had generators and whatever, I want to assume
0: rechargeable like rechargeable fans. You know?
1: Get onto, you know. Is it Lagos wide? What do you, Bolt? Yeah. Do something. There's always something, you know, that can be done.
0: It's easy for us to say
2: what
0: that.
2: What happens to even managing until you can get back on your feet?
1: Exactly.
2: Can't you be resilient? Can't you
3: another
2: just
3: sign that
2: you just want AC 24/7. You're not bringing in one naira.
0: Rich uncle, are you there?
4: I'm listening to you.
0: I like that. I want to put this to you. It's easy for us to blame this man, isn't it? Now, the part of this question that I have asked, people don't say, you know, I also run a marriage show, and I say it, that the dating years is your audit years. They are your auditing years, either ways. Now, do you know that, is it possible that this woman wouldn't have seen these telltale signs of a mentally lazy man before she went ahead, to get involved with him?
4: So the truth of the matter is that human character is like smoke. You can never really tell, right? You can figure out some things. I mean, of course, human beings are creatures of patterns, right? I mean, how they do the small things is how they do the big things. But then again, that's one of the things that makes us human. You can never fully predict a human being. However, I would say, for a man this useless.
0: Please, on radio, don't use useless, please.
2: No, it's not an insulting word. It's not abusive.
4: Word.
2: Was it useful? What was it useful for?
0: It was useful. It was providing emotional support. From the very beginning, it was providing to the family.
2: Measure one emotionally supporting thing he did.
0: I know that it might not mention, oh, my baby laptop. He will be cleaning the car. He will be washing the car.
2: He didn't say that.
0: He will definitely have washed the car.
2: Are you in his mind? Do you know that?
0: I know he will be cleaning the TV at home.
2: How do you know?
0: He will lay the bed for
1: him. A guy like that, let me say, a guy like that will also be
0: egoistic.
1: You know, he will actually be demanding. He's not helping. Trust me, he's not helping. He's privileged, so he has this privileged mentality
3: because he thinks he gave you the right to make money.
1: That's
3: so
1: right.
3: If he's not asking from you as your husband to be loyal to him, then you may as well be doing every other thing.
2: Do you know, if he was supporting her, then he wouldn't have reported to the boss's wife. He would have protected. If he was the supportive husband as it were, he wouldn't have destroyed the whole thing when he found out.
0: Richard, what are you saying?
4: So she said, if he was supportive, he wouldn't have reported.
2: No. I don't mean supportive in the right sense of supportive. But even if he had any mentality or ideology of even helping, like we know this is where our source of income, our income is coming from, well, let me protect it, then he wouldn't have made that move.
4: That's true. I agree with you.
0: Okay, but we can
4: decided to be a man that would not do anything.
0: We can call this story strange, but because this is an African show, like I always say, there are some tribes that we know that they say, I've not been there, you know, where women go to farm, they work, they cater to their children. The men, they say they play draft on road, man, move around like, you know,
3: drink.
0: you know, they drink, mm-hmm. and all. So why is it because we're in modern day time?
1: Well, this is why that same tribe, you know, and that same, you know, place, you know, region or part of Africa, they always want Nigerian men now. So, because I know exactly the place that you're talking about. Now, when you ask those women now, they want Nigerian men. So they're always, you know, now, you know, fascinating about Nigerian men, because Nigerian men, you know, are naturally providers.
0: But can you say that Nigeria, we discussed this thing you said on the show, can you say that Nigerian men are going to spoil the culture that those women knew growing up?
1: Well, that's why some parts as well are angry about they've taken our jobs, they've taken this, they've taken our women. So naturally they're disrupting, you know, the culture. That's not spoiling, I wouldn't say spoiling, but because to be honest with you, I don't think that is a natural.
2: You can't spoil culture. Something that is already bad.
1: thank you.
0: Okay. You know, we have two topics woven in one. So there's the part where we said, is it bad being a house husband, and why are African men in Africa against it, but they are not against it when they travel abroad? So Oiza, let me ask you, does provision overwhelm men that when their wives step in, they get easy and they get lazy?
3: Does provision overwhelm
0: men that when their wives step in, they just get easy and then laid back?
3: Yeah, for a lazy man, a naturally lazy man, of course you will get lazy. I think if you are a hardworking man who understands your position as the man of the family, then your wife stepping in at whatever point shouldn't make you become lazy. It should even be an encouragement. It should be a show that you have a supportive person, which is sort of encourage you to even want to do more, because you know whatever extent you're willing to go, she is there to go with you. But if you're a naturally lazy person, the moment you see somebody ready to take on the bills, of course, you cuckoo hand over everything to her.
0: Mm. Okay. I know a couple of people, friends who went abroad, their wives are working, they are not working. You know, somebody has to stay back to take care of the child. Now,
2: can I say something about that? Because you did ask a question here that is the whole idea of how husband, is it bad? So there are certain societies where they do that. It's not very popular here, but I know that I've seen a number of instances in the US where, you know, I know about a couple, the woman is a career woman, she's also an intelligent woman, she has built herself, but they also want to raise their children themselves. So they don't want a situation where she spends a number of years raising the children and she's not able to, and she just does that forever, and she's not able to catch up with what she wants in her career. So decide to split it. Like, for the first 5 years of the marriage, we'll give birth to our kids. So the woman will stay home, the husband will work, bring in the money, our own contribution will be, you know, raising the children majorly, and that they will switch it the next 5 years. So after 5 years, because they, at every point, they want somebody to be at home to the kids. So the next 5 years, the husband will stay at home, she would work, and she would be the main breadwinner. The concept of house husband, it can be done responsibly when you are dealing with two responsible people.
3: That's right. Who have an agreement.
0: Who have an agreement like that. Now, big announcement. We are going to Africa's biggest football mundial for a week, yes, the Visit Africa show crew and all of our fans, and we're planning now. So deposits will be made. So if you plan to go with us, send me a WhatsApp message on 080-944-96086. Rich Uncle, we're targeting about 10 to 20 people. We're closing in on 10 people who have registered that they want to come with us. So the AFCON, this AFCON is going to be big in 2027. There are three countries hosting: Kenya, Uganda, and Tanzania. You don't want to miss it with the Visit Africa crew. Now, Rich Uncle, let me stay with you. This Olaolu has given a context to it as to this house husband thing, right? But do you think that even at that, when there's an agreement, does it diminish the man somehow?
4: So, can you hear me?
0: Yeah, we can hear you. Please go ahead.
4: All right. So, first of all, let me just say, from what I've seen, what I've observed, right? Because I still said something about this to someone recently, that one of the things I've noticed, and I think it comes down to biology.
0: Yeah.
4: One of the things I've noticed about men that either fell on hard times, or they fell off, and their wives or their significant other decided,
0: or situation puts them there.
4: Yes.
0: Like traveling.
4: What I've realized with most of them is that they always just become lazy. And it's really not their fault if you look at it in the real sense of the word. Because what they've realized is that if I don't do it, somebody else will do it. Right? So the desire to actually now do it is almost lost. You'll be very lucky to find a man that fell from grace and crawled his way back up after his wife stood in the gap for them. Most of them always just become comfortable not doing anything.
0: Exactly my point.
4: And then you expect the wife to do everything and still be a wife. Go possible now.
0: Yeah. You know, I was telling them that. That's what I was technically asking, or is that a question? It is normal that when somebody sits in a hemisphere of comfort for a bit, naturally, the person... Yoruba will say,
2: what do you want us to do? If a man loses his job so and the wife doesn't step support. Up, she becomes a problem. Exactly. If she now steps up supporting... and supports, she is the problem. Then what do you want
0: you want to say something to their answer?
3: What should she then do?
4: In all honesty, can you blame a woman? Can you really blame them when you have a man that is a left hand? But that's not the job of a man in a woman's life now. Your job is to provide and protect. If you cannot do it, what are you doing in our life?
0: And provide doesn't necessarily, you know what you people say, you don't want to soldier Benko, you don't want to say the truth. Provision is majorly, are you pressing the money? And whether we want to sugarcoat it to say that provision in the place of leadership, career,
3: money.
0: Provision of money.
3: You cannot provide money anymore because you don't have a job. Now the wife steps in, you say it's because the wife steps in that you're now lazy. The wife does not step in, you say she's not supportive. So what should she do?
0: Ma'am, what's your opinion about this? It's sounding interesting to you because I see that you're just...
4: You guys, let's be honest. Let's be honest with ourselves, right? How do you expect a woman that feeds you, she clothes you, she pays the bills, she does everything? How do you expect her to see you? You are like a child to her now.
1: Rich uncle, please hold on. Because based on what Olaola said, I mean, she actually gave a very good, example. And this happens. I mean, it's okay for us, in Nigeria to say, oh, this is how it's done. When you step out and you go to places like the US, UK. Because look, the money that you will pay for nannies and for whatever, it's a salary.
0: Yeah.
1: It's a salary. So when the husband is doing that, and I'm sure where there's an arrangement, for example, the one that you mentioned is the wife first stayed home for the first 5 years, then the next 5 years, the husband stays home. Mm-hmm. So it's already an arrangement.
3: Do you have an agreement?
1: Yes, an agreement. So with things like that, trust me, I don't think that man will be, mentally lazy. Because what it is with men like this, they are mentally lazy. So in this particular case, I don't think the man will actually be mentally lazy. And I think there will be other things that the man is also doing, that the woman will depend or rely on. Mm-hmm. So in that case, the man is not being a puppet or a doormat or anything like that.
0: Okay, let me ask Olaola lastly before we go. Do you think the environment and society is what shapes men's mentality major? Because when African men travel abroad, they seem mostly open to this arrangement.
2: I do agree that our society plays a major role. What our laws, our culture is, what the expectation from the society play a major role. It shapes the ego of men. I think one of the major issues that men have when they no longer are giving money is ego. A number of them get cranky. Sometimes they even just give up because your value is tied to how much you are giving. The moment you are not able to do that, you begin to see yourself differently. You don't think there's... And that's why I feel like men should learn to build capacity. Yes, financial capacity, emotional capacity, psychological tenacity. Because life will throw things at you. When you are not able to, show up in one area, you should be able to show up in other areas.
0: Mm-hmm.
2: And, the same way we as women as well, we know that our value goes beyond just raising children. There are so many other things that we can do. Number of us are trying to, to also build ourselves in other areas. So I think, society plays a major role. But if you go to some other societies where the rules are a little bit different, You see men stepping up in other areas. You see men, you know, giving value in other areas. That I'm not able to do this doesn't mean I'm totally useless. It doesn't mean that we don't have useless men there too. There are useless American men. There are useless UK men. See, in the end, it boils down to, are you a useful person as a person? What kind of a person are you?
0: Do you have drive?
2: Are you an entitled person? Are you a value giving person? If you're not able to give value in one area, are you looking for other ways to give in, to give value? We can blame society all we want, but as a person, if you allow yourself to be complacent, you will find yourself there.
0: Okay, we have just 2 minutes to leave. I like that you speak about Wato in like 1 minute. What people don't know, what people should know about Wato, the West African Tourism.
1: Yeah, now WATO, the West Africa Tourism Organization, is what we what you can describe as a regional tourist board or tourism board. We're not governmental, we're not for profit, you know, and our objective and aim is to, you know, develop tourism within, you know, within, you know, West and Central Africa, because we started with just West Africa, and a lot of Central African countries are now coming in to actually be members. So we've opened it up to Central Africa as well, and to promote. So we do a lot of marketing, promotion, etc. And we have specific projects, you know, to enhance tourism within, you know, West and Central Africa.
0: Thank you very much for coming. I hope that when I call you again, we possibly would have time, because I know your schedule is really packed, and it was at a very short notice, and you were able to come. So are we looking forward to anything, any events coming through soon?
1: Oh yes, absolutely. I mean, obviously we're looking forward to Aero West 2027. And we have the UN Tourism, United Nations Tourism, the UN Tourism Gastronomy for Africa is coming to West Africa.
0: Oh, wow.
1: In the place of Sierra Leone. So that is from the 2nd to the 4th of December. So we are we're actually inviting people, chefs, you know, even farmers, you know, from farm to the table, etc. So all to do with gastronomy, foods and drinks is happening in Sierra Leone. So that is a great thing.
0: Okay, so hopefully we would get to be a part of it. You could call us at the Visit Africa show, and we could partner to all of our listeners.
1: Absolutely. Yeah.
0: So if they want to find you on social media, how do they find you?
1: And I believe the social media, is W Africa Tourism. Or if you just, you know, put West Africa Tourism Organization. And for Aero West as well, is as Aero West Africa.
0: Okay, you could find me at Adisa the Enigma. And of course, Oiza, thank you very much for doing this.
3: Thank you for having me. Next week
0: is going to be heated, because they were begging Ikechukwu, making no verse. You understand? Richard Kula, are you there?
3: No.
0: Okay. I don't know if Rich Uncle is there. Okay, we're begging Ikechukwu, that real Rick Pickens' husband, I should please not be angry. So we are going to be discussing that and how it affects an African man's ego. If your wife is the Rich Uncle say, "Pray me that not use your wife to do concert." It's gonna be a very interesting one next week. And of course, we always say, if you're gonna do holidays, vacation, please, let's grow Africa. Choose Africa. Yes. Visit Africa, invest in Africa. There are a lot of places that don't even have tourism infrastructure. And I was going to tell, government to government, they're always looking for tourists to come in, but they're supposed to pitch tourist investors who would come and build facilities. Mm-hmm. I go to Rwanda most of the time. I don't think that they have enough tourism facilities. For me personally, you know, for the hype that they do have, and all of that. So we'll talk more about that, and of course we'll do more. That's the size of the show. You can follow the Visit Africa show on Instagram, on TikTok, and of course on other platforms. You can follow me at Adisa the Enigma on Instagram and on X, and of course follow Olalua at the News Lady Official. Rich Uncle is our Rich Uncle NG, and of course Salvation in Okwebi is where the story is. So we'll meet again next week Wednesday by 3 p.m. Make sure you buy Africa every other time. Thank you, and God bless you.

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3: Time out with Aliko Dangote. Aliko Dangote, GCON, is a Nigerian businessman and industrialist. He's best known as the founder, chairman, and CEO of the Dangote Group, the largest industrial conglomerate in West Africa.
4: I think the most important one, number one, David, if you are going into any business, you must understand the business A to Z. You must know that business. You shouldn't just go and invest because somebody now will say, okay, hey, you know, there's good money in cement, then you go and jump into cement. You have to understand the business in and out. And that's the difference with me. I know my business in and out. You can wake me up any time and ask me about fertilizer, ask me about anything that we are doing. And the other one is really to work very hard. And you have to have the tenacity of continuing to, you know, you have some hiccups here and there, but you have to have you have to be focused in terms of what you are doing.
5: Now, I've known you for a while, and I never seem to get you to yell or scream, or you seem very low key. You don't use the technique of yelling and screaming at people, or you're just very low key and even keeled. To what do you attribute that, or am I wrong?
4: I think no, you're not wrong. That's my nature. I'm very quiet. And I'm very, very calm. I get upset sometimes when people try to be, you know, either to outsmart me or I don't like people who will not tell me the truth. I always like people to look at me through, you know, and tell me the truth.
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1: Dave Umahi, Minister of Works for the Federal Republic of Nigeria.
11: We have three types of procurement allowed by law. There is this restrictive procurement. There is this selective competitive bidding. There is this the open bidding where you advertise. Now, when we started this project, we asked for companies that have up to 5 wattage concrete pavement. You agree with me that until we started this, the concrete pavement was not, common in Nigeria as it is today. And so we had to look for a company that had done this kind of project before, and that is Hitech. They did Woronshoki Apapa route, and we saw they got it right, because using asphalt, it has never been right. So we called them on section one, and then we use restrictive bidding, which we sent to BPP, and we sent to Federal Executive Council. And so they looked at it, and then corrected where they should, and then passed it, accordingly. And so when other companies started bringing in some, equipment, because they saw that Ministry of Works is insisting, especially where we have high water table, that we must use concrete, then they started to, bring in concrete equipment. So we opened section two for, selective bidding. And so we selected some companies, and they bid it, and Hitech won. In section 3A and 3B, the same thing. In Sokoto section, it was selective competitive bidding. In KB, it's the same thing. So why should people continue to say, we've not gone outside the law, we've not gone outside the Procurement Act? So I want to say that there is no corruption in it.
12: Dave Umahi, Minister of Works for the Federal Republic of Nigeria.
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Okay, 4:17, you're listening to 91.3 Lagos Talks. It is the 16th day in the month of September 2026. How are you doing? Wednesday, done and dusted, but what a day yesterday was. I was saying that I would come and talk about yesterday. Absolutely hellish experience for a lot of commuters in Lagos. It was quite something. If you were getting back home from work, it was just a hellish experience. As a matter of fact, for a lot of people who live around Ojodu beyond, you know that it was a different experience entirely. Some people that I know reportedly got home this morning, and no thanks to the reconstruction happening, the Kara Bridge situation. It's just so crazy that one segment of the road is responsible for perhaps, I'm just saying now, off the top of my head, if not 70 to 80% of the road commuting that happens on a daily basis. It's crazy. One place is jammed and the entire Lagos is feeling the heat. I remember when we had Independence Bridge, sometime, was it last year or so? The place was blocked and then there was traffic all over the island. There are just some very significant spots or avenues in the city that you don't just want to tamper with. But, I mean, it is what it is right now. Maintenance work going on in that axis, it just has to be done. It just has to be done. So, if you're in traffic, please stay safe. I also got word that there were reports of robberies in traffic yesterday. So, please be very careful whilst you are in traffic, whilst you're driving. If you're going to be in the car, you know you have to get your windows up if you have valuables on the chair and stuff like that, okay? But anyway, the show is quite interesting today. By 4:30, we're going to begin with Talk Business. And then by 5 o'clock, we have the recap for 30 minutes. And then by 5:30, The Office, brought to you by CIPM. But let me go for a quick break. I'll come back and tell you more. 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
3: Shebi don't beg you now. Nah. He don't beg you. Sometimes some people begin to imagine that punishment is an indication of unforgiveness. And I just wish to quickly clarify that it's not true. Punishment is not an indication of unforgiveness. Forgiveness does not exclude punishment. In fact, sometimes forgiveness demands punishment. You know, we are very funny as a people. You are driving, you are being careful on the road. Okada is just going, wow, wow, wow, wow, wow, keke, they are going. They now break your side mirror. The man will now quickly come out and lie down on the ground. Now, onlookers, with all these keke people, they know they hear word every day. They may say that for 1 minute. The next thing they will turn to you and say, Shebi, don't beg you now. Nah. He don't beg you. That is what we do. Now, sometimes you need to make that person pay for that side mirror. It is not that you didn't forgive. That punishment is to reform that person. Because if you don't reform the person will keep breaking people's mirrors and be lying on the ground. Forgiveness and punishment, they are not mutually exclusive. Punishment sometimes is necessary because true punishment comes from a place of love to reform the offender, not from a place of hate. Otherwise, the church will not have penal laws. Otherwise, there would be no prisons and people will just be walking around committing various offenses and still be walking around in the name of I am sorry.
0: Excellence from the center of excellence. 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
4: You know, I may get come against by a whole bunch of women for saying this, but oh well, when did I ever care? Okay, but from the former Vice President Kamala Harris running her entire campaign off of reproductive freedoms.
5: Believe in reproductive freedom.
4: To Jasmine Crockett yelling racism about everything in Congress.
5: There's also a racist history that...
4: To the women that prayed the feminist spirit over the howling wolf, Jamal Bryant.
6: Covered by the feminine spirit of God.
4: To the women of the WNBA getting upset with Enes Kanter Freeman as he tries to protect women's sports.
7: Natasha Clapp.
4: To not being able to define what a woman is.
8: Can I provide a definition?
5: Mm-hmm.
8: No.
5: Yeah.
8: I can't.
4: To saying men can get pregnant.
9: Can men get pregnant?
10: They certainly can.
4: And trying to emasculate Stephen A. Smith because of his tone.
8: Able to separate the words versus the tone.
4: Which has made him millions, by the way. To the pink ladies who stood outside of the Lindsey Clancy case, standing in solidarity for the murder of her 3 kids.
11: That it should not take tragedy for people to start paying attention to.
4: To all the Lindsey Clancy copycats and those that probably will come sooner than later, whether you know it or not, whether you believe it or not, I could care less. But you have placed women back at least 50 to 100 years by playing that demonic song that y'all have been playing.
12: All day, every day.
4: Yeah, that one right there. And if this is how you act because you say hormones lead you to act this way to the extent that children are not even protected outside of the womb, can't make up your mind, my body, my choice, but then when the body outside of the womb is still your choice, do y'all really think America wants a woman president? I think not. I know at this point in my life, I ain't voting for no woman president. You see, Maya Angelou is quoted as saying, when a person shows you who they are, believe them the first time. Oh, baby, America believes you. That part.
7: Church.
0: Lagos works. Lagos plays. Lagos talks.
1: We can change from who we have, from the way they be, to what we want and the way we want to be.
0: On 91.3. Lagos works. Lagos plays. Lagos talks.
1: We can change from who we have, from the way they be, to what we want and the way we want to be.
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9: The only people in today's River State that were not part of the Arrow Confederacy are the Ogoni. Ogonis came from Bakongo. Bakongo today is shared into three countries: Congo, Kinshasa, Congo Brazzaville, and Angola. So they came here, but after the Emancipation Proclamation, they were kept where they are. And that's what it is. The rest of them, everybody, are Igbo. So the idea of telling me, who was born in Diogo, who grew up around Port Harcourt, trekking from Diogo to Nembe Waterside, from Nembe Waterside to Rumumasi, where my sister got married, that I should deny my heritage, that's nonsense. But of course, there are Igbos willing to deny their heritage. You can see it. And that's why you say, when those things happen, what is it? Is the Nigerian state putting pressure on them? Port Harcourt was renamed in 1913. The real name of that place, Iguocha. Iguocha, it means in Igbo, white hill. It was renamed in 1913 to honor Lord Vernon Harcourt, who at that time was secretary of the colonies in the British government. Because Port Harcourt was being used as a staging post to export the coal that Dabi Onyema was bringing from the mines in Enugu. And that's what it is. So whether you want to deny who you are or not, I see myself as a Rivers man. Me and Wike, we are Arrow Igwere. It was the Arrow that were there, the Arrow Confederacy. That's what it is. So if you now want me to deny my heritage because you want me to gain acceptance, I would not agree.
12: Okay.
9: You know, but I also see he's united quite a lot of us. Some people who were not there, like the Ezon, are now beginning to also cry. The Ezon were promised to be part of the new Nigeria in 66 if they join the Civil War on the federal side. What have they gotten? Even when they were promised Port Harcourt, Port Harcourt was removed from them by Abacha. And everything you have today in River State were all people who were under the Igbo Arrow Confederacy that lasted from 1640 to 1900.
0: The biggest conversations are Lagos Talks.
13: Education is what? Under our watch. In this particular school, I did not see one male teacher. Just, what is going on? He said their parents comes here to fight. Ha! So I packed the phone. Dustbin like this was filled. We took it to the office. iPhone 16, iPhone 15, Samsung phone. And the teacher whispered something. He said, another thing is that they watch pornographic movies in class and some of them are pressing. It took my people explaining pressing to me very well. So we went to two other schools, because when we pick an area, we go around it before we go back. My top landing of the top floor of my division was filled. So I asked, what's happening here? They said, parents of the children you seize their phones in school. They don't reach police station before I reach. To do what? Collect back the destruction of this generation that we snatched from their children. We had an understanding in the school that before you give them this phone, let them write a letter of apology to the school. You stamp and send a copy of the letter to us. I will know they've settled with the school before we release to their parents. And they must come with parents. That's why all of them went to call their parents and brought them. So when they filed in, it was my PA that called me. Mama, I beg, now there are too many. Let's see some of them. I said they should come in. After canceling them, I will not ask, what do you do? I said, Pepe. How did the boy get phone? Say, I just gather money for contribution, now I buy phone for her. She's lying, oh. A story that made me go into it. There was a boy. I saw the mother came in. No hearings. She covered her head. I grew up in a CAC church, so I felt, oh, this should be a deeper lifer of that sect. So I just said, Madam, what church do you go to? And she told me, CAC. Wow. I said, what do you begin to do with phone? What do you do? She sells something in the market. What did they do with phone? He said, no, you get phone. No. Now, the senior sister, where the university get phone. I don't know why this boy pick up. Today, where he pick up. Now, he sees the phone. I was sorry. I said, oh, what a victim. It shouldn't have been like. I said, so why did you take your sister's phone? Pick your phone here. That spirit told me, let him show you his pictures on the phone. So I just called him back. Others have taken their phone. I didn't know. I didn't go into details. But because of what this mother said, I just picked. I opened the phone. He told me. And the first thing I did was power the phone for him. Show me your pictures. No picture. Only the picture of himself and his classmates. Do you know, I saw Nigeria famous artists. Most of you seated here, that your WhatsApp have been hacked, or they've sent you a message. Somebody paid me 500,000 to kill you, but you're a good person. I don't want to kill you. Send 350 here before God and man on the phone. That guy has more than 85 Australian numbers with Oyinbo faces that he's using to collect money from people. Not only that, the girl children in the school, all their pono, naked picture, where they are playing with themselves, is on the phone. So I asked him, who are these people? He said, my classmates. What do you do with it? He said, they beg me to sell for them. Mommy, check very well. You see the chat there. Her name is so. She said, I should sell for her. How much do you sell these naked videos and pictures? 500,000 naira. Under our watch. Under the sky. True life story. True life experiences. I was forced to detain him and have a juvenile cell because of the content of his phone and because he admitted to being into fraud. Of course, the parents kept coming. Everybody in the world were calling me. And the school authority had to call that he has to be in school. What do I do as a mother? I canceled him and allowed him to be because I didn't go to arrest. I went to tell them that they can be part of the team of speaking out so that we can have a better tomorrow. I went to shine my light. I didn't know that in the process of shining the light, just imagine that I didn't go to such school. The phone is still with me. I didn't release it. And many others. And I saw parents, very few, out of over 30-something parents, only one or two, right, Ima? Said, Madam, I don't know where I get money to buy phone. Keep the phone, no give them. I come so that in Papa way, say, Ma, follow and come. Go, no, say I don't come. I did where I did do my work for Ugeli. Now the Papa call. Keep the phone, no give them. And I saw the boy pinching the mother. Those are the mothers and fathers we have. They are benefiting money from this proceed. We attach importance to negativity. Your children brings in GLK like the other coach spoke about. We do not talk. Our daughter should be told that when next, I remember the letter of my father to me in the uni days. He said, men are like butterfly. They fly from nectar to nectar. When they are done with one, they go to another. Remember my father, now striker. And you know there's a saying in my place that somebody that uses cutlass to cut does not allow knife around him. So he needed to protect his daughter. He also told me that when next a car parks beside you, tell the car, the owner of the car, do you want to dash me the car or use me to decorate it for a while? The first guy I told, he came down, came to meet me and like, small girl, who tell you that kind of talk? Fathers, be part of parenting of your girl child. Use your life experience to tell them the do's and don'ts. Hearing from you, showing them love, will make them not to derail. So that the enemy will not say, the one way you do, nine that they do your picking back. God bless us all, too many to say, but tomorrow in worry, we continue from where we left it off. I love you all. Be intentional. Nigeria is workable. We will change the generation for good. Thank you.
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6: 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Today we are all aware of the climate change and its impact. Obviously, we cannot pretend that we've achieved everything that Kyoto Agreement had in mind. The awareness is here today, and people realize that unless we take steps to arrest climate change, We are heading towards catastrophic consequences that will be irreversible.
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8: 91.3. You most likely have seen speed bumps along your streets, but do you know how and why speed bumps became necessary? Speed bumps, also known as speed humps or traffic calming measures, have a history that dates back several decades. The use of speed bumps can be traced to mid-20th century, when concerns about road safety and traffic management started to emerge. The first recorded installation of speed bumps occurred in Chatham, New Jersey, in the United States in 1953. The local authorities introduced them to control speeding on residential streets where children frequently played. These early speed bumps were typically made of asphalt or concrete and had a rounded profile. Over time, the concept of speed bumps gained traction as a means to slow down vehicles and improve road safety in various locations around the world. Their purpose was to reduce vehicle speeds and increase driver awareness, particularly in areas with heavy pedestrian activity, school zones, residential neighborhoods, or near facilities like hospitals. The designs and specifications of speed bumps evolved over the years. Initially, speed bumps were often constructed as raised elongated mounds across the entire width of the road. However, this design posed challenges for emergency vehicles, causing discomfort and potential damage to the vehicles while navigating over them at high speeds. To address these concerns, alternative designs such as speed humps and speed cushions were developed. Speed humps are wider and have a gentler profile than traditional speed bumps, allowing emergency vehicles to pass more comfortably while still reducing speeds. Speed cushions feature a series of smaller raised elements that enable wider vehicles, such as fire trucks or buses, to straddle the cushions while slowing down cars. In recent years, advancements in materials and technology have led to the development of more sophisticated speed-reducing measures. Some cities have adopted intelligent speed bumps equipped with sensors that can detect a vehicle's speed and adjust the height of the bump accordingly. These dynamic speed bumps offer a smoother ride for vehicles traveling at or below the speed limit, while providing a more pronounced impact for speeding vehicles. It's worth noting that the use of speed bumps can be a subject of debate and controversy. While they effectively slow down traffic and enhance safety in specific areas, concerns have been raised regarding potential damage to vehicles, increased noise and vibration, and their impact on emergency response times. As a result, authorities carefully evaluate the necessity and appropriateness of speed bumps in different locations, considering the specific traffic conditions and community needs. Do you think speed bumps are necessary where you live? How has speed bumps significantly prevented accidents in your vicinity? Share your experiences with us on Twitter at LagosTalks913. Let's put safer roads at the front burner. Lagos Talks 91.3. Join the conversation.

Okay, 7:27 right now. You're listening to Lagos Talks 91.3 FM, and it's the live drive. Yesterday wasn't quite what we wanted it to be as far as commuting in Lagos. It was quite a nasty experience for a lot of people who were headed back home at this time. In fact, many people who left around 5 in the evening

0: did not get back home until around, some people go home as early as, well, not early, ironically, not early in that context, but some people spend at least 11 or 12 hours on the road. Some people go home around 6 in the morning, some 6:40 in the morning. It was crazy. It was crazy. I did mention that after my findings, I have been able to come to the conclusion that the origin of yesterday's traffic wasn't particularly the Kara expansion joint repair or rehabilitation going on at the moment. Yes, there's a choke point there, there's a bottleneck there, but according to my findings, I realized that there is indeed more to it than meets the eye. Beyond Kara Bridge, it so happened that some folks who were coming into Lagos from outside Lagos, from Ogun State, were indeed blocking people who were leaving Lagos just after Kara Bridge. Of course, you have to deal with the trucks that ply the road. They can be slow and sluggish. Some might double pack, some might even break down on the road. People get very impatient with the trucks, so they want to go around the trucks and go even to the extent of passing the one way. Essentially, people were blocking themselves. People who were coming from outside Lagos, blocking those who were leaving Lagos. So there was a choke point there beyond the Kara choke point. So, I mean, it boils down to patience, it boils down to discipline, it boils down to road traffic management. We have a long way to go when it comes to road traffic management. People are very, very reckless when it comes to adhering to road traffic laws. And that is because people don't get arrested. And I want to encourage the government to take a strong position on people who violate our road laws, because they make their lives of other people miserable every day. Can imagine yesterday, someone who had an appointment today might have had his entire day messed up by virtue of that, you know, one thing, impatience. I personally have zero tolerance for people who want to pass one way because they think they're higher than life and they want to block the way. It was very, very terrible yesterday for a lot of people, a lot of Lagosians. Some are leaving town, some were coming into town, and then they blocked themselves just after Kara Bridge. So when you hear about the whole thing and you think it's Kara Bridge, it's Kara Bridge, it is beyond Kara Bridge. So there's Kara Bridge, and then there's beyond Kara Bridge, a lot of anyhow driving when you leave Lagos. And I think it's just a testament to a lot of the complaints that come in from people that live in Ogun State and the border towns. It just shows you the kind of government and, you know, responsibility that goes on in Ogun State, and especially the areas that are close to the border. The areas close to the border are Kute, Isheri, all those areas, Iju, all those areas, you know. It just so happens that as soon as you leave Lagos, there's a different culture when it comes to driving. I know that we have crazy drivers in Lagos, but you do that with the consciousness that you just might get, you know, sanctioned or fined or apprehended by some level of law enforcement at a LASMA, FRSC, and so on and so forth. People really, they dread making the wrong turn in Lagos or parking in the wrong spot because there is some level of enforcement. Even though I still think there's a long way to go with the enforcement levels, but there's a level of enforcement that people are conscious about in Lagos. But it seems like when people leave Lagos, it's a different story entirely. And that was evident yesterday. It was evident yesterday. And I want to also encourage people, don't close your eyes to people who are violating our laws and making the lives of the rest of us miserable. If someone is passing one way, you make it difficult for them. If you have to block them or tell them to get back or turn back, do it. We all have a role to play. We all have a responsibility to abide by our laws and our rules so that we can have a better living experience in Nigeria and in Lagos, especially because, of course, we're speaking to Lagosians right now immediately. I saw a video, like I said earlier, on a comedian who did the same thing, and I've seen a couple of people who have done the same thing. You're driving on your way, you're on your right side of the road, and someone is just quickly, because the person's street is just far, not far away from that that divider, barricade, or that gap, the person just cuts into that place, goes into the one way for like a few meters and enters their street, that person should be blocked off. And no, I'm not encouraging encouraging people to have altercations, you know, or have any sort of violent conflict of any sort. You can peacefully block the person from easily passing through. So the person knows it's difficult to even break the law because people are accountable. People are holding you to account. So if you're passing through one way, you're going to have to come and move my car away from here. I'm not moving. I'm on my right side of the way. I want to pass through. You're the one on the wrong side. Go around and go do the normal thing. Do the right thing. Do not make it easy for lawbreakers to live their lives. If they are blocking the way, and you are passing on your own right side of the way, do not turn to the side and let them go. Let them go back. Because it seems it's very easy and convenient to break the law. That one singular thing, blocking the one way, caused yesterday's traffic beyond Kara. Some people are impatient. They want to just pass and go. And others are like, your own is too much now. This is not Nigeria now. And then the drivers are just making a field, you know, having a field day. You know, so we all have a role to play when it comes to Nigeria. You can't use the same mouth to criticize the government or criticize politicians and still in the same vein, in your own little capacity, you are making life miserable for the next person. Your little one-way antics can metamorphose into a full-blown traffic situation like yesterday. You think you can quickly sneak into that street, but something can happen and a choke can happen at that spot. You might leave, but some sort of thing might happen. Maybe the next car might not agree for the next person, and then there's a problem. But you led the way, and then some other people followed you behind. You escaped, entered your own street. The next person didn't agree and said, "You guys should go back. You guys should just go back. Turn around." And I want to also encourage and challenge the law enforcement. What are you doing to people who break the laws? Why are they not scared of breaking the laws? Why do they think that they can break the laws and just have a few day or have a swell time? We all have a role to play. Everyone, drivers, even pedestrians, law enforcement, the government, everyone has a role to play. Do not keep your mouth shut when someone is breaking the law. It doesn't matter who they are. Because one singular irresponsible action is enough to ground the entire road from the island all the way to Ogun State. You can imagine how terrible people felt yesterday. After coming back from work, they left the office around 5. Some got back home around 6 in the morning. 6:40 in the morning. Some people had to trek. Some people trekked from Ogba to Bega. It was crazy. It was indeed very, very tough for a lot of people yesterday. And it would be nice for everyone to have a sense of responsibility whilst we're using the road. It belongs to everyone. Anyone passing one way is discouraged from passing one way. If you want to be strong-headed about it, I'm also encouraging people to make it difficult for them. You make it difficult for them. Go back. Turn around. As soon as they're turning into your lane, go back. Just turn around. I'm not moving for you. You move for me because you're on the wrong side of the road. And I think when it's more difficult for people to do it, it serves as a deterrent. If the law enforcement guys are inept at their job, then that's our only little way of protesting the ills of road culture in Lagos, in Nigeria. Listening to Lagos Talks, 91.3 FM. I need to also take you into the US. Up next is The Hill. For the next few minutes, we'll take a look at what is happening in American politics. And three stories. We partner up with our friends, the BBC World Service in London. But of course, we'll be hearing from Daniel Bush and Oliver Cornwell very soon on today's episode of The Hill. we strictly look at three stories from the USA. This is Lagos Talks. I'll be back in a couple of ticks.
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